From before dawn till way after dusk, she's with me. 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

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So we've got you covered all the way. Good morning to you and welcome to a Sunday broadcast. We are set to bring you a memorable experience on radio. Welcome to Metro FM. My name's Sunday Imona, and I'm going to be your host straight on till 5 p.m. It's going to be a stretch, but it'll be fun all the way. And we're starting off with our usual. I'm being produced this morning, by the way, by Charity Gadusa, and that's my producer. So we're starting with the usual, right? We have amazing gospel tunes just for you to get you in that mood, in that spot, okay? And then that will continue all the way to a quarter to six. A quarter to six, we have our very first program. There's been an adjustment to time, all right? So we've got Days of Noah coming up at just 15 minutes to 6. It used to be 6 o'clock, but a recent adjustment of time, we have it now for just 15 minutes to 6 o'clock, yeah? So that will kick off. And, of course, Messi for Me that comes up next at 6:30 maintains its time. So 6:30 we'll have Mercy for Me. So, Days of Noah, you have, Pastor Jide Okewale, Capitals Church International. While for Mercy for Me, that comes up at 6:30, you'll be listening to Pastor Victory O. Ajayi. Alright, we'll continue all the way to 7 o'clock with more music, but then more worship tunes, right? And that takes us all the way to 7 o'clock when we'll have our time with the Network Studios and the news that comes up, all right? So the Network Studios will give us that. That's updates, news updates from around the country. Yes, from all around the country. You have 1 hour of updates. You don't want to miss that. You just get all the scoop, everything new, right? Breaking, all of it. You get it right there via the Network News, okay? All right, so we get back at 8 o'clock and we kick off Sunday Morning Glory, which is a special moment. We get to look deeper. It's a mix of music, a little bit of commentaries here and there, and it also features a lot of scriptures for support. This is still the month of men's mental health, as wellness for men. I'm not surprised it's kind of low-key because men, yeah, we don't really celebrate ourselves. We don't. So we'll have some themes around that, okay? Charity Igadusa put something together, so we'll listen to that. And I also got some scriptural support for the men out there, all right? Okay, so we continue all the way till 10 o'clock. We'll bring you the news at 10. And on the other side of 10, we'll continue with Sunday Morning Glory. Now, it goes all the way to 12, when we'll bring you major news at 12. Now, in case you're wondering, oh, you didn't talk about understanding your purpose or rights. What happened? That is still coming up at 8:15, okay? It's coming up at 8:15. Sorry, I kind of skipped. So, understanding our purpose or rights on earth comes up at 8:15. So, let me get back to 12. So, major news at 12. And that runs for there about almost 15 minutes and continues all the way, right that. We'll put back the music and that takes us to, that would be a quarter to one when the program for the kids and everyone else that loves the Bible, that's great stories, will featuring Auntie Nkiru Ebele. Yeah. She's going to be anchoring that, and it'll run right here from your darling station.

listening to Metro 97.7. Right, let's continue. So from 1 o'clock all the way down, we'll switch vibe and bring you a little bit of the upbeat. You know, we'll have our interactive sessions thereabout. It all happens from that point on and off. It's just tips and, you know, hints of trends and updates and all of that will feature. 3 o'clock, we have headline news at 3, and we'll continue. 4 o'clock, we have the network news via the network service, the second for the day for 30 minutes. At 4:30, we'll be right back right here, and we have more programs. Now, we're looking to see if we're going to be hooking up with a live broadcast, you know, looking at the elections going on and all of that. Let's see how that goes, all right? So I'll keep you updated, keep you posted, all right? So 5 o'clock, of course, there will be a switch, you know, right here. My colleague will be taking over, and I'll be stepping aside for a bit, you know, sadly, because I always miss you. And then 6 o'clock, don't forget, we'll have another major news, this time at 6, and that tells you more of everything breaking and all the updates, all right? And we'll continue all the way. 6:30, we have Watch and Pray by GKS, God's Kingdom Society. Other programs to expect for the evening, the evening belt, you have Hymns of Praise, which comes up at 8, you have the news at 9, and then you have Truth of Life, which kind of caps it up. It comes up at 5 past 9, runs all the way to 10 o'clock, taking us to the network news that closes up the day, right, for 30 minutes there. So that's just a hint of things to expect right here. So stick around, stay tuned, don't touch it. We got you covered all the way right here on 97.7 Metro FM, your darling station. So we start off with amazing gospel tunes, as always. Now this one's to get you started, get you in the mood, and of course, start the heavenly downpour. It's a wet morning, by the way, in case you haven't stepped out. It's wet, it's drizzling, so we can convert that into showers of blessings. Yeah, so let's go enjoy this one, and I'll be right back at 6:45 with our first program. Stay tuned.

0: When I wake up, I like a day starter. Some inspiration for the day. Breakfast. You know, a good breakfast. Like akara and ugali.
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Good morning to you, all dear listeners. Blessed be the name of the Lord our God, the maker of the heavens and the earth, for enabling us to see another new day. A day he has also made for those who are yet to make a decision for Jesus to do so. Genesis chapter 13. I will read from verse 5, especially for those that are joining us for the first time. The Bible says, Lot also, who went with Abram, had flocks and herds and tents. Now the land was not able to support them, that they might dwell together, for their possessions were so great that they could not dwell together. Verse 7 says, and there was strife between the headsmen of Abram's livestock and the headsmen of Lot's livestock. The Canaanites and the Perizzites then dwelt in the land. So Abram said to Lot, please let there be no strife between you and me, and between my headsmen and your headsmen, for we are brethren. Is not the whole land before you? Please separate from me. If you take the left, then I'll go to the right. Or if you go to the right, then I'll go to the left. And in verse 10, the Bible says, and Lot lifted his eyes and saw all the plain of Jordan, that it was well watered everywhere before the Lord destroyed Sodom and Gomorrah, like the garden of the Lord, like the land of Egypt as you go to Zoar. Then Lot chose for himself all the plain of Jordan, and Lot journeyed east, and they separated from each other. From the account I've just read here, it clearly shows that Lot was a flesh man, and he was a self-driven type of a person, like we've been looking at for some time now, very much unlike his older uncle, Abraham. The Bible said of Lot that he lifted his eyes and saw. The New Living Translation said, Lot took a long look at the fighter planes of the Jordan Valley in the direction of Zoar. Lot relied so much on what he saw and cared nothing to how his choice will impact him and his family spiritually. One can see more of this in these last days, especially with the prevalent global economic crisis in many nations of the earth. The sad reality is that many believers are brazenly making strategic and critical decisions that ultimately always affect their relationship with God and their destiny, with their families inclusive. They do not check up on God first before they take their decisions. They carry about an all-knowing God inside of them, and they do not follow his leading. They prefer to be led by what they see, what they have heard, or what suits them. They trust more in their perception of things or situations. They are self-driven, and for them, God is a last resort. Jesus, the one they professed to follow, does not enjoy the pride of place in their heart and life, and never has been in their day-to-day decisions. As Christians, we're expected to trust God absolutely. As believers, we must do a deep and sincere reflection of what we value as important to us, and we discover that what we value are carnal and worldly things and do not have eternal value. Then it is possible that we have only known and accepted Jesus as our Savior and never accepted his Lordship. So he's only there to meet our needs and nothing more. We relate to him as it suits us and on our own terms. This tendency is so on the increase that at times you will begin to doubt the salvation of some believers. You will even be forced to wonder if they ever had an encounter with our Lord Jesus Christ. They carry on with their lives as if God should be at their beck and call, when it actually should be the other way around. They forget he is the Lord of our lives. We are to live for him. The Bible says in Colossians chapter 1 verse 16, for by him all things were created that are in heaven, that are on the earth, visible and invisible, whether thrones or dominions or principalities or powers, all things, and I repeat, all things were created through him and for him. Romans 11 verse 36 puts it this way. It says, from him, speaking of Jesus, and to him are all things. To him be the glory forever.
In other words, we were created by Jesus and for Jesus. We are to live for Him and not for ourselves. And this is where many believers miss it. Once they yield their hearts to Jesus, they never grow to accept Him as their Lord and Master. And because this is not properly understood and accepted by many believers, they tend to take critical and strategic decisions concerning their lives without a recourse to Jesus, just like Lot did when he chose the part of land that seemed best and okay to his senses. But the end result was a disaster. Child of God, you were not only saved from the penalty of sin. No, you were saved for a purpose. Your salvation was your primary calling, but it does not stop there. The purpose for which you were called is your secondary calling, and you must discover and fulfill it. Living your Christian life without His Lordship and His purpose exposes you unnecessarily. It exposes your families as well to Satan and his demons. Let me put it simply this way. If you want Jesus as your Savior, but not as your Lord, you will get neither. You can't divorce one from the other. But if you want Jesus as your Lord, you will get both. And that is what guarantees your safety from the enemy of your soul. Your enemy goes about like a roaring lion, looking for someone to devour. And remember, the lions like flesh. And so living a life that is flesh driven makes you a prey to this evil predator. He attacks your life. He attacks your health. He attacks your marriage. He attacks your children. He attacks the work of your hands. He attacks everything. He has an insatiable appetite. He never stops. The only way you can stop him is to invoke the name that is above every other name, which is the name of Jesus. And that is the only name that makes Satan to tremble and flee. It is at the name of Jesus that you can stop him in his tracks and cast him out over your life. You have this advantage when you allow his lordship over your life and you allow him to dictate the pace of your life. You're expected to allow the leading of the Holy Spirit and then you follow. That is the life you've been called to live. Abraham, whose faith and confidence in God made him to ask the Lord to choose the best part of the grazing land in order for peace to reign. Child of God, look at your life. Do an honest reflection of your Christian journey. Has it been a life like that of Lot, or has it been that of faith in God like that of Abraham? If your life and your journey with God have always been that of sight, it is time to repent. Repent today, not tomorrow. Start today in order to avoid an eventual and ultimate disaster. Yield to the Lordship of Jesus Christ so you can fulfill destiny like Abraham did. That is where you will also find your fulfillment. There's so much work to be done in the Lord's vineyard, and the laborers are so few. Child of God, it is time to roll up your sleeves and put your hand on the plow. Are you listening to me right now? And you're here to yield your heart to Jesus. He's the one that took your place on the cross of Calvary. Take advantage of this moment to say yes to Him, the one that loves you. Say yes to Jesus. Say yes to eternal life. Say no more to Satan and his deceit. Say no more to hellfire. Hell indeed is real. Heaven is real. Make a wise choice today. Make a choice for Jesus and for heaven. You can say these prayers with me. Dear Lord Jesus, I have sinned against you. I repent today of all my sins. I ask for your forgiveness. I believe you died for my sins. And on the third day, you rose again from the dead in order to save me. Today, I invite you into my heart and life as my Lord and Savior. In Jesus' name.

0: Congratulations, child of God. Your name has now been written in the book of life. Please, get yourself a Bible. Read it every day. It is no ordinary book. It is life-changing. Go to a Bible-believing church. Be part of their discipleship training program. Grow in the Spirit, and it shall be well with you. The King of Kings is coming back again. Be prepared for his coming. It is going to be like in the days of Noah. It is going to be sudden. It is going to be unexpected. Be prepared for his coming. I'll take that again. Be prepared for his coming, and it shall be well with you. Thank you all for listening. God bless you.
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Hi, 97.7 Metro FM, right here in Lagos. That was the program Days of Noah. And a quick one though, just to let you know that there's been a time change for the program. It usually comes up at 6 on the dot, 6 a.m. on the dot. But today we took it at just a quarter to 6. And that's how the owners of the program wants it. So this is just to let you know that's the reason you heard it a little earlier compared to when we used to play it. So that's the time adjustment as announced before now. So it'll be playing from a quarter to 6 going forward. Thank you for staying tuned and do have a wonderful time listening. 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

told his disciples, "If anyone would come after me, let him deny himself and take up his cross and follow me. For whoever would save his life will lose it, but whoever loses his life for my sake will find it. For what will it profit a man if he gains the whole world and forfeits his soul?"

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1: 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Ministry, Our Father and Mother in the Lord, Reverend and Reverend Mrs. Victory Ajayi, alongside other anointed ministers of God. Venue, First Root House, Basharu, Ibadan. 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We look forward to welcoming you. God bless you.

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1: Before we go on to today's message, let us pray. Father of mercy, God of all comfort, bless your word to the people. Cause all things to change for the better in the lives of all. In Jesus' mighty name, amen.
4: But you see, the way some of us are brought up, we think heaven has simplified salvation, and that we need to put a price tag on it. That's what we find in denominations today. If you see somebody who gave his life to Jesus and is saved, and so he's walking in that tendency and in that new faith, and he's trying to check himself, and by the Spirit of God, he's being ministered to drop certain things. Of course, that is real. God can minister to you to drop certain things. He ministered to me at a point in time, my salvation experience, to drop my hairstyle. I used to have a hairstyle that I love. It doesn't look, you know, dangerous. It doesn't look polluting. It doesn't corrupt. But inside me, I knew the Lord doesn't want it for me. So I had to drop it. And I knew the degree of joy I experienced the day I made up my mind, I'm not going to have that hairstyle again. That's different. That comes after salvation. But for some of us to now place that as first, you find it difficult to believe that somebody who was an armed robber who is now giving his life to Jesus is serious. Find it difficult to believe because you see him having a haircut somewhere, you say he's not saved. Praise God. Hallelujah. I tell you, the devil is taking advantage of that in these last days to make us condemn ourselves. It's like we want to become heaven gate men. And then want to rescreen those whom Jesus has washed with their own blood, whom he has granted liberty free of charge. We want to give them some things to go and do again. Praise the name of Jesus. May we never castigate the word of faith in the name of Jesus. And you know, the devil loves those things. He will just stand there. And even those who are saved, sincerely, he will bring doubt to them. They begin to doubt themselves again. Am I really saved? And this and that. And once you are doubting your salvation, if Jesus comes, you may not make it. Praise the name of Jesus. So we need to come to a point in our life that we don't doubt our salvation. Bible said there is a spirit of adoption in you that bears witness with your spirit that you are a proper son, a child of God. And once you have that witness inside you, the rest you need to do is to continue to grow in that faith. Salvation is free. We are justified by faith and not by works. Now, it is after you are saved that you now begin to talk about all those things. How you dress, how you speak, how you comport yourself, how, you know, what is prevalent in your society, what does your society accept, what does your society does not accept, and all that. Because there is no society in heaven. If there is any, it is called kingdom society. And one does not differ from another. There is no separate norm for the white or for the black. There is no separate norm for the female and the male. It is one God, and then one faith, and then one baptism, and then one hope of our calling. May we be accepted in Jesus' name. It was a big contention in the early church. In Acts chapter 15, we saw how big that kind of issue became. It became a big issue that the church in Jerusalem, they were disputing against the Gentile Christians. Say, unless you circumcise, we don't believe you belong to us. Until the elders in the church now rose up and said, look, nobody is saved through works. We are saved by grace. Praise the name of Jesus. And that takes us to the next issue, which do easily affect our mindset and create hindrance in the Christian progress. The number two is concealed faith. Now, we have seen some groups of Christians who tell you it doesn't matter how you dress, it doesn't matter how you look, it doesn't matter what you say, it doesn't matter your physique, it doesn't matter your predisposition. All that matter is your faith, which is invisible. Have you had somebody like that? They say, it doesn't matter. My faith is inside. Faith is inside a man. You cannot see. Is it not true? Yes, it is true. But I tell you, the scripture tells us, if you have faith in you, it will become visible on you. If it is in you, it will be on you. Amen? If faith is in you, it will be all you. I read a popular magazine many years ago. It's an American magazine where models advertise and things like that. And one of the titles says, if you have it, why not flaunt it? It says, if you have it, flaunt it. What is it trying to say? And they were displaying ladies that have big bust and all that. And what they are saying is, if you really have it, why do you conceal it? So why not open your shirt and let camera pick it? So they display their nakedness in that magazine and all that. I said, this is crazy. Praise God. Now, if the world believes that once you have a good thing inside you, the value is enhanced when it is seen. The same way, faith is invaluable if you don't allow it to be seen. Are you listening to me? The whole essence of Christian service is an idea of God inside you coming to display so that others can be invited to that same God. So have you seen a Christian who doesn't believe that? Who say my faith is inside me? And he will become an unprofitable servant. May you never be an unprofitable servant in Jesus' name. There are a lot of unprofitable Christians out there today. Say my faith is inside me. If it's inside you, then you can as well die and go to heaven immediately. You have no more function to perform here on earth. But the fact that God still wants you to live is a pointer to the fact that he wants what is inside you to be seen clearly on you so that men can give their life to Jesus and glorify the God who put that thing in you. That's the idea in Matthew chapter 5 where God is saying, no man lighted a candle and put it under a bushel. He said, you are the light of the world. Praise the name of Jesus. Once the faith is in you, you should endeavor to let it overflow that others may have contact with it. And how can you contact the faith, the Christian faith? Yes, inside you, it is called righteousness, right standing with God. But from there, you have to let it show so that people seeing will see God in you and will appreciate the value of salvation. Amen? And that is what Apostle John was trying to discuss in 1 John chapter 4, and then verse 1 through 2. Beloved, don't believe every spirit, but try them whether they belong to God. Many false prophets, many false teachers, many false ministers are there in the world. This is how you know the spirit of God. Every spirit that confess that Jesus Christ is come in the flesh is of God. Praise God. Now verse 3 says, every spirit that does not confess is the Antichrist. And you know what? That spirit is all over the place today. The spirit of the Antichrist. When you hear a Christian or a denomination that tells you all we need is charismatism, it's just confession. You don't need to show anything. It doesn't have to be written on you. It doesn't have to be shown on you. Your faith is inside you and all that. The Bible says it's the spirit of Antichrist. It's like when you are saying it is true. God said the lamb has been slain from the foundation of the world. And so when Jesus Christ came on earth, we don't need to give our life to him again because he's been perfected in the spirit. Will that be right? Will that be right? Or it's like Jesus saying, since I have died before the foundation of the world and I've been slain, I don't have to come to the earth to go to the cross again. Will that be right? Everything done in the spirit must be replicated in the physical. And so your faith, which is in the spirit, must be displayed physically. And that is where the question of holy living comes. Once you believe in Christ, then you show that Christ to people. Today, the word Christianity, the name Christians, wouldn't have emerged if we hold on to such a fallacy that your faith is inside you. It doesn't matter. It doesn't have to show. But the Bible says in Antioch, the disciples were called Christian. Why? Because they saw something that looks like Christ inside of them. They saw it on them. They saw their behavior, they saw their speech, they saw their dressing, they saw their comportment, they saw all their conversation and conduct, and they concluded, this must have been with Christ. And so the name Christian emerged. A lot of us are living that life today that people don't even know who you are. How many of you know that moralism can make you live a life that people mistake you to be a pastor? Praise God. And I've taught us here many times that the day the children of Jethro met with Moses at the well, They call him an Egyptian. Jethro said, why did you come back early today? They said, an Egyptian helped us fetch water. Was Moses an Egyptian? Answer me, church. But Moses was yet to strip himself of the cloth of Egypt. He was putting on Egyptian regalia. A lot of Christians are Christians inside, but outside, they are putting on Egyptian dresses. Egyptian speech. There's a way Egypt speaks. There's a way Egypt dress. There's a way Egypt comport himself. There's a way Egypt behaves. There's a way Egypt, you know, the manner of Egypt. And so I want to appeal to us that if truly we are saved, God expects us to take another step, and that is to live that salvation life. To let it show. To let it what? Show. To let it be displayed. In our dress, we should be Christian also. In the way we speak, we should be Christian. In the way we comport ourselves, it should reflect Christ. That is when our Father is glorified. He said, let your good works be shown before men, that they may see your good works and glorify your Father who is in. No glory comes to God if you keep claiming your faith is in yourself. And I repeat myself, there is no glory coming to God if you keep insisting that your faith is inside you. It doesn't have to be shown. The whole essence of bringing glory to God lies in the fact that you will allow the Christ in you to be seen by all. Let them see your love. Let them see your humble spirit. Let them see our contact with joyful disposition. Let them see your long suffering. Let them see how you are overcoming temptation. Let them see kindness when it is difficult to show it. Let them see blessing coming out of your mouth instead of cursing. Let them see a lot of things that can be associated with Christ. And then people will say, yes, truly, these are Christians. And then we'll be able to bring soul en masse to the church. The reason why many of us, nobody is getting to Jesus through our life is simply because of this kind of fable that it doesn't have to show. That's why you see a Christian removing his shirt and fighting in public. And he's still can boast and say, I'm a child of God. I'm a child of God. Such a horrible characteristic that you can only know with Lucifer. You see it in children of God and he still say, I'm born again. Does that mean the spirit of being born again make you do that? No. It's time we are empowered to go. If it's inside us, it can be on us. I say if it's inside us, it can also be on us. I charge you today that the life of God that's in you from today will be reflected outside. No more shall the devil cheat us. Amen.
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0: 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Now, this is your darling station, 97.7 Metro FM, right here in Lagos. It's a wet morning, a Sunday morning with the showers. A lot of people will take that as showers of blessings, including me. And I do believe that a lot. If you do not have to step out of the house today, just stay back. There are parts of town that have been shown to have floods. Not very good environment in those places because of the floods and the dangers of having children, especially little children, being washed away or falling into gutters and, you know, other harmful situations like that. So if you do not have to leave, if it's not very important and you do not have the means to navigate out of areas like that, it is best to stay back home and try to connect with your favorite ministry using modern day 2026 methods. Hook up, stream, and still feel free. You can also stay tuned right here, 97.7 Metro FM, as we'll do our best to make sure it still is one of your best Sundays. I'm Sunday Mona. I'm going to be your host all the way till 5 p.m. Do stay tuned as we continue with our morning broadcast.
1: When I wake up, I like a day starter. 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Like akara and ugali.
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0: Okuje. The headlines: INEC declares Building Oyebanji winner of Ekiti State Governorship election.
1: Oyebanji Abiodun Abayomi of APC, having satisfied the requirements of the law, is hereby declared the winner and is returned elected.
0: Federal government commences distribution of fertilizer across five northwest states. Correspondent examines price hike of cooking gas.
2: A kg of gas I just refilled recently, I bought for 2,200.
3: Bought it 18,000, but I learned it's 27,500 now. It's too high for ordinary Nigerians.
0: Kebbi State Police Command records operational success against kidnappers. The commentary today is on hazard of tobacco consumption. Remember, you can follow us on Instagram and X at Radio Nigeria HQ and on Facebook at facebook.com/Radio Nigeria Network. Now the news in detail. The Independent National Electoral Commission, INEC, has declared Governor Biodun Oyebanji of the All Progressives Congress, APC, winner of Ekiti State Governorship election. Oyebanji pulled 319,224 votes to defeat his closest rivals from the People's Democratic Party, PDP, and African Democratic Congress, ADC. According to the result announced by INEC, the PDP candidate garnered 40,543 votes, while the ADC candidate secured 12,872 votes. The declaration confirms Oyebanji's re-election and grants him another term as governor of Ekiti State. Also, the Independent National Electoral Commission, INEC, has declared the candidate of the All Progressives Congress, APC, Garba Rabiu, winner of the by-election into the Kebbi State House of Assembly for Zuru constituency. The returning officer for the election, Professor Mohammed Danladi of the Federal University, Bonny Kebbi, announced that Garba Rabiu garnered 4,871 votes to beat Aliyu Muhammad of the Labour Party, who secured 168 votes. The seat became vacant following the demise of the former Speaker of the Assembly, Mohammed Zuru, who was the member representing Zuru constituency. The Minority Caucus of the 10th House of Representatives has appointed the member representing Ogbaru Federal Constituency of Anambra State, Afam Ogeni, as the new spokesperson. The appointment followed a decision reached during an online meeting of the caucus. A statement by the House Minority Leader, Frederick Agwedi, says Ogeni, who serves as the leader of the Nigeria Democratic Party caucus in the House of Representatives, will bring extensive legislative experience and a strong understanding of parliamentary procedures to the role. The caucus described Ogeni as a ranking legislator, a respected parliamentarian with an unwavering commitment to the defense of democratic ideals. It added that Ogeni will be responsible for articulating the position of the minority caucus on national issues, strengthening communication with the public, and advancing the caucus' constitutional responsibility of holding the executive accountable. Pharmacy Council of Nigeria has sealed over 700 pharmacies and medicine stores in Kwara State over regulatory breaches. The Registrar of the Council, Ibrahim Ahmed, announced this while briefing newsmen on the outcome of the enforcement exercise carried out by the Council. The enforcement exercise covered 10 local government areas, including Ilori South, Ilori East, and Ilori West. The Registrar, represented by Dr. Suleiman Chiroma, said there were 700 premises sealed, included 68 pharmacies, 542 patent medicine stores, and 114 illegal outlets. 15 vehicles have been impounded for violating vehicle registration and number plate regulations across various locations in Abia State. The spokesperson for the Abia State Police Command, Maureen Chinaka, says 15 suspects were also arrested for offenses including use of unregistered vehicles and tampered or improperly displayed registration plates. Out of this number, 9 have been charged to court, while the others will be prosecuted after investigations. The command calls on residents to ensure full compliance with vehicle registration laws and proper display of number plates as enforcement operations continue across the states.
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0: milestone. Flying solo dares to ask, what if there is more to the story? 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
3: As earlier reported, the Independent National Electoral Commission, INEC, has declared the candidate of the All Progressives Congress, APC, Mr. Biodun Oyebanji, winner of Ekiti State Governorship election. The returning officer for the election and Vice Chancellor of the Federal University of Technology, Akure, Professor Adenike Oladiji, announced Oyebanji winner, having certified the requirement of the law.
4: Governor Oyebanji pulled 319,224 votes to end his second term in office.
5: That Oyebanji Abiodun Abayomi of APC, having satisfied the requirements of the law, is hereby declared the winner and is returned elected.
4: The victory makes Mr. Oyebanji the first governor in the history of Ekiti State to win re-election and secure two consecutive terms through the ballot. Professor Oladiji said the candidate of the People's Democratic Party, Mr. Oluwole Oriyede, put 40,543 votes, while Mr. Dare Bejide of the African Democratic Congress garnered 12,872 votes. She stated that 988,251 voters were registered for the election, while 384,940 voters were accredited across the state's 16 local government areas, according to the returning officer. A total of 382,109 votes were cast, comprising 375,777 valid votes and 6,332 rejected ballots. Professor Oladiji subsequently returned Mr. Oyebanji elected as governor of Ekiti State in accordance with the provisions of the Electoral Act. While declaring the collision exercise open, the resident electoral commissioner, Dr. Bumi Omosayindemi, described the election as free, fair, transparent, and credible, just as he appreciated all stakeholders for their contributions toward a peaceful electoral process. The agent for the APC, Senator Cyril Fasui, expressed delight over the party's victory, describing it as a reflection of the people's confidence in Governor Oyebanji's leadership.
6: Did you contest? Yes. Was it fair? Yes. Was it free? Yes. Given those parameters, I think nobody is a loser because we are all Ekitians.
4: Senator Fasui appealed to opposition candidates to demonstrate the spirit of sportsmanship and join hands with the governor in moving Ekiti State forward. From Ado Ekiti, Kosim Yahaya, Radio Nigeria.
3: To other stories now, the National Agricultural Development Fund has commenced the distribution of over 100,000 bags of fertilizer to 25,200 smallholder farmers across five northwest states under the Renewed Hope Farm Input Support Program. At the distribution in Katsina, the Executive Secretary of the Fund, Mr. Mohammed Ibrahim, said the initiative will reduce production cost, improve access to quality inputs, and enhance food production nationwide. Mr. Ibrahim said each beneficiary will receive four subsidized fertilizer bags, while Kaduna, Kano, Katsina, Kebbi, and Jigawa states will receive 20,160 bags for distribution. He explained that the intervention forms part of a nationwide program targeting 128,930 farmers with 515,720 fertilizer bags, alongside deployment of extension workers for technical support. Minister of Agriculture and Food Security, Senator Abubakar Kyari, said the program reflects the government's commitment to food security, increased agricultural inputs, job creation, and support for smallholder farmers. Still on Agric, the Federal Ministry of Agriculture and Food Security has signed a memorandum of understanding with International Fertilizer Development Center to improve fertilizer access, boost productivity, and advance food sovereignty nationwide. At the signing in Abuja, the Permanent Secretary in the Ministry, Dr. Marcus Ogumbi, described fertilizer as essential for increasing crop yields, improving productivity, and ensuring successful farming seasons. Dr. Ogumbi said the partnership will strengthen fertilizer supply systems, expand soil testing, promote balanced nutrient management, and support private sector distribution while addressing affordability, accessibility, and timely delivery challenges. He noted that despite Nigeria's annual urea production capacity exceeding 6.5 million metric tons, fertilizer consumption remains below the Abuja Declaration target, underscoring the need for a coordinated stakeholder action. The Executive Director, International Fertilizer Development Center, Mr. Bayela Thiam, pledged continued technical and logistic support for farmers and expressed confidence that the partnership will improve fertilizer availability, affordability, and accessibility nationwide. Now, poor waste management remains a major concern in parts of Kaduna State, with residents lamenting the indiscriminate dumping of refuse. They say heaps of waste left along roads and drainages pose serious health risk, cause flooding, and make movement difficult for both pedestrians and motorists. Residents in affected areas report offensive odor and an increase in flies and rodents around the refuse dump. They warn that blocked drainages from waste accumulation could worsen flooding during the rainy season. Residents also urged communities to desist from dumping refuse in drainages and open spaces to protect public health and infrastructure. Abdullahi Shetima now reports.
7: Residents of several communities in Kaduna State are raising serious concern over poor waste and refuse management, describing the situation as unhealthy and dangerous to public safety. Communities mostly affected include Ngoma Azu, Saban Tesha, Tudunopa, Badarawa, and Nonghonu communities, where heaps of refuse are reportedly left unattended, blocking drainages and littering roadsides. From schools to market and even residential areas, the general public finds it very disturbing.
8: All this bola in the afternoon, they just put fire there. Everywhere we messed up. So even in the afternoon, we can't sit in the class. So because of that, it also affects our school.
9: I've not been finding it funny because we just don't enjoy like the
7: On the situation, Gloria Yemi, a resident of Saban Tesha, lamented that indiscriminate dumping of refuse has become common, warning that it poses risk to motorists and residents alike. She noted that the practice contributes to flooding, air pollution, and the spread of diseases.
8: Funniest is that whenever they come to park their refuse, they push it down to the residents. Instead of parking it, they push it down, and now this place has become a dumping ground. It's not really good for our health at all.
7: Tertus Ambrose, who stays at the bypass area in Kaduna, expressed concern over the constant dumping of waste on major roads, calling on authorities to intensify enforcement against illegal refuse disposal, stressing that highways should not be turned into dumping grounds under any circumstance.
10: In order to reduce the issue of climate challenges in the state, under His Excellency the Governor of Kaduna State, Senator Bala Obasanjo, and he is the number one environmentalist, and all our budget in the state is climate tapped. For the 2026 budget, I would assure you that 100% of that budget is climate tapped, and at the end of the day we expect that it's going to be a climate smart budget, and the state is ready to be performing in the community.
11: We have tried our possible best, and it's like the people in our charity knows about what is happening here. If not, so we have done all what we can do by writing letters, by petition, and all of them fall abortive.
7: Reacting to the development, the Kaduna State Commissioner for Environment and Natural Resources, Alhaji Abubakar Buba, said the government is making concerted efforts to curb illegal waste dumping across the state. According to him, the 2026 Kaduna State budget, described as a smart and climate-friendly budget, places priority on environmental sustainability, improved waste management, and the drive for a safer and greener Kaduna. He also disclosed that the state government has reintroduced monthly environmental sanitation, scheduled to hold every last Saturday of the month. As residents await improved waste management services, the public is urged to dispose of refuse properly, avoid indiscriminate dumping, and imbibe the habit of recycling to safeguard public health and the environment. In Kaduna, Abdullahi Shetima, Radio Nigeria.
3: Now, the rising cost of cooking gas in Nigeria is becoming increasingly alarming and a major concern for many households. A kilogram of cooking gas now sells for about 2,200 naira. Bringing the cost of refilling a 12.5 kilogram cylinder to approximately 27,500. In this special report, Ebere Obike examines the reasons behind the continuous increase in the price of cooking gas and how Nigerians are coping with the situation.
12: Cooking gas is widely regarded as one of the fastest and most convenient means of preparing meals. Over the years, many Nigerians embraced the use of cooking gas because it was relatively affordable. However, the price of cooking gas has continued to rise steadily. Cost of filling a 12.5 kg cylinder, which sold for about 3,000 in 2014, has increased drastically over the years. The price of a 12.5 kg cylinder consistently crossed the 10,000 naira mark between late 2022 and early 2023. In January this year, a 12.5 kg cylinder sold for about 15,000 naira. The price increased in February and March. In April and May, the same quality sold for about 18,000 naira, while in June, it has risen sharply to 27,500 naira. What is responsible for the persistent increase in the price of cooking gas in the country? A gas distributor, Mr. Abiodun Folarosha, explained that much of the gas being supplied by local producers is now being exported, thereby affecting local availability.
13: The one that Dangote is producing locally is more expensive than the one that we import to the country. That scarcity also has its own peculiarity because of the bottleneck in the distribution chain.
12: Radio Nigeria also spoke with a cross-section of Lagos residents on how they are coping with the rising cost of cooking gas. The residents expressed concern that in addition to the high cost of gas, food prices have also continued to increase.
14: It's so sad. A kg of gas I just refilled recently, I bought for 2,200.
15: It's not really funny that the price of gas keep rising every now and then and the purchasing power still remains steady. Well, we will survive if God will help us.
12: The respondents were also asked whether they were considering alternative sources of cooking energy. Some said they were considering the use of charcoal stoves and electric cookers, while others admitted they were uncertain about the best option.
15: I'm planning

0: kitchen. Will I take charcoal to go and cook on my balcony? I can't cook on my balcony because I have generating sets. I've cylinders there.
1: Close to 2 weeks now. I bought it 18,000, but the length is 27,500 now. It's too high for ordinary Nigerians. Blend their charcoal stove.
0: Many Nigerians are applying to the federal government to intervene by implementing measures that would reduce the cost of cooking gas and food items, as the prevailing economic hardship is becoming increasingly difficult for citizens to bear. From Lagos, Ebere Obike, Radio Nigeria.
2: Niger Delta Development Commission is set to build capacity among women of the region in liquefied petroleum gas, commonly called cooking gas value chain. Managing Director, NDDC, Dr. Samuel Ogbuku, who met this non while hosting Decade of Gas Initiative team in Port Harcourt, River State, noted that the commission has already trained 500 youth of the region in compressed natural gas, CNG, auto gas conversion this year. The managing director expressed optimism that training women in cooking gas program of the federal government will empower them financially and cater for their families. In his presentation, coordinating director, Decade of Gas Initiative, Idi Ubong, explained that the initiative was targeting distribution of 1 million gas cylinders every year to meet the plan of 5 million by 2030.
3: For all the data of gas, we believe that the role of NDDC play is so critical. And we want NDDC to partner with us. Every partnership, NDDC will decide how it helps best.
2: Mr. Wong, who observed that the prosperity of Nigeria depends on gas, maintained that gas production has improved significantly, generating more revenue to the country. A professor of international arbitration, Mrs. Dorothy Ford, has advocated the retooling of the justice system to that which commits to placing people at the center of jurisprudence that reflects the highest ideals of fairness, dignity, inclusion, and service. Mrs. Ford made a call while delivering a keynote address at a stakeholders' sensitization conference held in Yenagoa. Alamboda Twain reports.
4: Professor Dorothy Ufot, who is an accomplished alternative dispute resolution expert and one of Africa's foremost authorities on ADR, noted that one of the major challenges confronting modern societies was how to ensure that justice remains accessible, responsive, and effective in an increasingly complex world. A visiting professor of international arbitration at the Bayes University Abuja emphasized that the Bayelsa multi-door courthouse has already demonstrated that justice could be faster, more accessible, less adversarial, and more humane, stressing that the effectiveness of any justice system is best measured by the ability of ordinary citizens to access justice irrespective of their social or economic status.
5: The true test of justice is whether the fisherman in grass, the trader in swine market, the farmer in the Kerama can attain justice without insurmountable obstacles.
4: Governor Doyede of Bayelsa State, represented by the Deputy Governor, Dr. Peter Akwe, reaffirmed the state government's support for the judiciary. He described the Bayelsa multi-door courthouse as a critical institution in the administration of justice, stating that alternative dispute resolution have become an important complement to conventional litigation.
6: For too long, our people have understood justice as something distant and slow, a long wait in crowded courtrooms, mounting costs, and outcomes that too often leave relationships and communities more broken than before.
4: The Chief Judge of Bayelsa State and Chairman of the Governing Council of the Bayelsa Multi-door courthouse, Justice Matilda Ayemeye, said the multi-door courthouse represents a deliberate shift from a justice system refined solely by litigation to one that prioritizes problem solving, consensus building, and timely outcomes.
7: It is my hope that the outcome of this dialogue will provide a clear roadmap for transformative justice reforms that will serve present and future generations of Bayelsa.
4: Chairman of the Conference Planning Committee, King Collins A.B. Daniel, said the theme for this year's conference reflects the urgent need for continuous engagement among stakeholders in pursuit of a more responsive, efficient, and people-centered justice system. A conference which also featured a panel discussion concluded with renewed calls for stronger partnership to deepen justice sector reforms and expand the use of alternative dispute resolution mechanisms across Bayelsa State. Enyenegua, Alambo, Natoyin, Radio Nigeria.
2: The Forum of Governing Council Members in Tertiary Institutions, FOGACOM, says the President Bola Tinubu-led administration has demonstrated renewed commitment towards strengthening the tertiary education system. At a news briefing in Abuja, the National Chairman of the Forum, Dr. Akin Babajide, said through the administration's various interventions, tertiary institutions are receiving the support needed to improve academic standards, enhance learning environment, and produce graduates capable of competing globally.
8: As representatives serving on the governing council of various federal institutions, we have witnessed firsthand a positive impact of government intervention. This effort has fostered stability, encouraged strategic planning, and strengthened the capacity of institutions to fulfill their mandate. We reaffirm our commitment to supporting policies and initiatives that advance the growth and development of tertiary education in Nigeria.
2: Dr. Babajide lauded the administration's establishment of the Nigerian Education Land Net Fund, in which over 240 billion naira has been disbursed for tuition fees and students' upkeep allowance on interest-free basis. A member of the forum from

0: first dates. Correspondent examined price hike of cooking gas. Still to come, KB State Police Command records operational success against kidnappers, plus State House Diary, sports commentaries about Scope, newspaper headlines, and weather reports. Still with us.
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5: Governor Bala Muhammad of Bauchi State has commissioned 2,176 trained vigilantes and forest security personnel as part of efforts to strengthen security and protect forest reserves across Bauchi State. The personnel who underwent specialized training at the police training school, PTSEWA, were formally inaugurated during a ceremony attended by government officials, security agencies, and traditional leaders. Represented by his deputy, Awal Jato, Governor Muhammad said the initiative was designed to address the growing use of forests by criminal elements while creating employment opportunities for youth and enhancing the safety of communities, stressed that forests play a vital role in supporting livelihoods, biodiversity and economic activities. He also called on local government councils, traditional institutions and communities to support the Forest Guard Corps in carrying out its mandate. The governor warned against any form of collaboration with criminal elements, emphasizing that his administration will not tolerate misconduct or abuse of office. Bauchi State Commissioner of Police, C.P. Sani Aliyu, charged the newly commissioned personnel to remain vigilant and operate strictly within the law and the principles of human rights. Kebbi State Police Command has recorded another operational success against criminal elements following credible information from a member of the public. A statement by the command's public relations officer, Bashir Usman, says police operatives in collaboration with joint security personnel arrested Bube Tukur of Yarma Village, a member of a kidnapping gang responsible for the abduction of Alhaji Abu Geza. The statement reveals that the suspect belongs to a gang of 8 members, including Gigi Mujugu, the alleged gang leader. Items recovered from the suspect include one locally fabricated pistol and one live cartridge. The victim, Alhaji Abu Geza, was subsequently rescued unharmed, and the suspect led operatives to the gang leader's hideout, where Gigi Mujugu opened fire and attempted to escape. But police returned fire, neutralizing him, and recovered locally fabricated pistol. Now, a growing trend of nose piercing, leg chains and other forms of body art have gained popularity among ladies and young women nowadays. The fashion trend is visible across campuses, workplaces and social events as more young women embrace the style as self-expression. This trend has sparked mixed reactions. While some women accept it, others frowned at the fashion. Those who accept it say, body art represent confidence, culture, and modern identity for young ladies. Critics argue that some forms of body art clash with cultural and religious values and may send the wrong message to young girls. Esther Enna samples the opinions of a cross-section of ladies and elderly women on this trend.
6: Grace Ephraim, Aisha Musa, and Mercy Ablaku were of the opinion that nose piercing and wearing of

0: voice. Some do it with fire and nose.
1: I feel like face my nose because all my friends, they face their nose.
2: Someone like me, I admire waist chains a lot. If I don't even wear a waist chain, I feel very empty.
3: Amina Mohammed, Esther Akar, and Mrs. Gina Yahaya emphasize that women who do so desire to

0: beauty and attractiveness.
1: If you choose to pierce your nose because of fashion, it's okay by me.
2: I see it as a form of self-expression of beauty, like fashion.
3: The nose piercing I do, and my father, because my father likes calm, well.
0: A deputy director with the Nasarawa State Ministry of Women Affairs and Social Development, Mrs. Fatima Eladi Mohammed, Saado Awolo and Teresa Ajige, observed that ladies who pierce their nose and wear leg chains always receive negative comments from the public.
4: Anybody see you wearing chain in the leg, they will be looking at you as a court member. Or Pierce will see you as a shower lady.
3: I will advise totally, it's better we stay away from it.
5: They will translate it like lesbians.
0: A senior registrar with the Department of Family Medicine, Federal University Teaching Hospital, Lafia, who doubles as the president, Association of Resident Doctors in Nasarawa State, Dr. Jude Ishaepo Udu, warned that if body piercing is not done by a qualified professional, it can lead to infections and diseases.
6: If the nose wound itself, after it has been placed, is not properly cleaned or looked after, this could be a source of infection to an individual, and of course can form pores and all of that around that place, and in turn can disfigure such a person's nose. Other ways could include allergic reaction, which can lead to granuloma formation.
0: Dr. Jude Udu advised women to prioritize their health and safety when considering body piercing. In Lafia, Esther Enna, Radio Nigeria.
7: Direct talks between the U.S. and Iran are set to begin in Switzerland, despite the Iranian military saying it has closed the Strait of Hormuz against over Israel attacks on southern Lebanon. The U.S. military has disputed the claim, saying traffic continues to flow. Iran said the strait was closed in response to deadly Israeli strikes in Lebanon that were a breach of Tehran's agreement with the U.S. to end the war. U.S. Vice President landed in Switzerland early this morning. The new round of negotiations is expected to start later in the day. Officials from the U.S. and Iran will be joined at the talks by Pakistan's Prime Minister Shehbaz Sharif and the head of the country's armed forces, Field Marshal Asim Munir. Pakistan has acted as a mediator throughout the war and hosted a previous round of negotiations between the U.S. and the Iran. President Bola Tinubu has commiserated with the Katangum Emirate, the government and people of Bauchi State over the demise of Waziri Katangum and the former deputy governor of Bauchi State, Audu Sule Katangum. Sule Katangum died at the age of 69. President Tinubu described the deceased as a dedicated public servant, accomplished architect, and loyal son of Bauchi State. He said Katangum served the people of Bauchi with humility and commitment, including as chief of staff and later as deputy governor from 2018 to 2019. President Tinubu prayed that Allah grant the departed eternal rest and give his family the strength to bear the loss.
8: Radio Nigeria, uplifting the people and uniting the nation.
7: Next is State House Diary.

0: Welcome to another edition of State House Diary, where we bring to you last week's happenings from the presidential villa. I am Hamza Al-Ghali. The National Economic Council approved the sum of 83.2 billion naira for the Anticipatory Action Task Force AATF intervention aimed at mitigating the impact of flooding and other climate-related emergencies across the country. The approval followed the presentation to Council by the Minister of State, Budget and Economic Planning, Dr. Doris Uzoka Anite, on the need to proactively address issues associated with flooding across the country, particularly during the rainy season. The Council, under the chairmanship of Vice President Kashim Shettima, noted the importance of the AATF in addressing disaster and emergencies across the country, underscoring the fact that the Council cannot continue to be seen as always taking reactionary measures with regards to emergency and disaster management. In another development, President Bola Tinubu directed the immediate reinforcement of security at the National Institute for Policy and Strategic Studies, NIPS, Kuru, Plateau State, following a recent bandit attack on the institution. The president also directed NIPS management to work with security agencies to strengthen the institute's security and submit a comprehensive security action plan to the office of the vice president within 72 hours. Represented by Vice President Kashim Shettima during a visit to the institution, the president conveyed condolences to the families of two soldiers and a police officer killed during the attack and assured that the federal government will take responsibility for their welfare.
1: After where it has been the place where Nigeria's strategic minds are forged, criminals can attack.

0: form of reassurance and renewed hope.
1: That reassurance begins with a simple proof.
0: Your safety is non-negotiable.
1: The president has directed the immediate enforcement of security around needs and all strategic institutions.
0: The sacrifice of all three brave men will not be in vain.
1: Their blood has watered the ground on which we now stand stronger, more vigilant and more united.
0: The government will provide full support to the bereaved families. Their children will be our children.
2: In the meantime, Vice President Kashim Shettima directed the 26 states yet to establish their State Council on Nutrition to do so without delay. The Vice President gave the directive at the second high-level strategic board meeting of the Nutrition 774 initiative held at the Presidential Villa, Abuja. The meeting adopted a domestic financing model as a sustainable framework for funding nutrition programs across the country. In another development, the federal government is set to roll out 10,000 electric tricycles for use as part of a broad plan to ease public transportation across the country. The tricycles will be distributed by the Northeast Development Commission, NEDC, in August this year for use across the Northeast region and beyond. Vice President Kashim Shettima, who disclosed this when he received on a courtesy call leadership of Transport Union, said President Bola Tinubu approved the replication of the initiative in other parts of the country by the various regional development commissions. He explained that the federal government's transport reform agenda was anchored on the nationwide rollout of compressed natural gas, major port upgrades, and a stronger logistic chain.
3: Our vision is an unbroken logistic chain, where a container moves from a deep sea port to a rail wagon, then to a CNG-powered truck, then to a trailer in area market or in Banteka market in Kaduna without delay or policy failure. That vision cannot be achieved by government alone. It requires you to return to your parks and stations to preach the gospel of continuity.
2: President Bola Tinubu called on judges across the country to ensure speedy and equitable dispensation of justice, assuring them of the federal government's commitment to their welfare, comfort, and safety. The president made the call in Abuja during the inauguration of judges' quarters in Katampe district of the Federal Capital Territory. Represented by Vice President Kashim Shettima, President Tinubu said the fully furnished five-bedroom duplexes reflects the administration's determination to strengthen the judiciary and create an enabling environment for the effective discharge of its constitutional responsibilities.

0: offices by providing receipts of the average quarters, while ensuring that our federal high court judges operate from a basic security, comfort, and utmost dignity. This project is a deliberate shield against vulnerability, ensuring that Nigeria values those who interpret her laws.
1: The Vice President also inaugurated the new Abuja Division of the Court of Appeal, built by the Federal Capital Territory Administration, and road project in the Katampe area of the FCT. Vice President Kashim Shettima embarked on a last-minute campaign for the re-election of the All Progressives Congress APC governorship candidate, Governor Biodun Oyebanji, for a second term in office. Addressing party members and supporters in Ado-Ekiti during the APC grand rally, the Vice President, who represented President Bola Tinubu, maintained that continuity for Governor Oyebanji was an investment in peace, progress, and the future of the state. President Bola Tinubu granted a final six-month tenure extension to the Controller General of Customs, Adewale Adeniyi. As Controller General of Customs, Adeniyi's tenure will expire on August 1, 2026. According to a statement by the Special Advisor to the President on Media and Strategy, the six-month extension, which will expire in February 2027, is to enable him consolidate the implementation of the National Single Window and ensure an orderly succession in the service. In another development, the federal government, during the week under review, inaugurated Presidential Task Force on Ebola Virus Disease Preparedness and Emerging Public Health Threats. Inaugurating the committee on behalf of President Bola Tinubu, the Chief of Staff to the President, Femi Gbajabiamila, stressed the need for the committee to be proactive to ensure the prevention of the virus into the country. The move followed resurgence of Ebola in Democratic Republic of Congo and Uganda, combined with an assessment by the Nigeria Center for Disease Control, NCDC, that placed the nation's emergency readiness at 59%. The committee, under the chairmanship of the Chief of Staff to the President, Femi Gbajabiamila, consists of membership from Federal Airport Authority of Nigeria, FAN, Federal Ministries of Foreign Affairs, Interior, Aviation and Aerospace Development, and the Director General of the NCDC as the National Coordinator. That's it on this week edition of State House Diary, bringing you last week's happenings from the presidential villa. I am Hamza Al-Ghali.
2: The Qatar Eagles of Tunisia are officially out of the contention at the FIFA World Cup after another heavy defeat, a 4-0 drubbing handed down by the Samurai Blue of Japan in the group, that is in a Group F match that ended some 40 minutes ago in Toronto. The Tunisians were also well beaten 5-1 by Sweden in their opening fixtures, but their woeful performance continued despite turning to a new coach. The Japanese are now second in Group F with 4 points behind the Netherlands. In Group E, that is in Group E match played earlier this morning, Ecuador and debutant Croatia played out a barren draw and remained third and fourth with 1 point each. For more on the FIFA World Cup and other reports, over to Alambo Datoy.
3: VfB Stuttgart sweat merchants Dennis Undav came off the bench to score twice as the Mannschaft of Germany beat the Elephants of Cote d'Ivoire 2-1 and help coach Julian Nagelsmann's side progress to the knockout phase of the World Cup for the first time in 8 years. Ivorian captain Frank Kessié had given the MCFI-guided former African champions the lead on 30 minutes, but the forward, whose parents are Kurdish Yazidis descendants from southeastern Turkey, struck on 68 and 4 minutes into stoppage time to secure a hard-fought victory for the Germans and break the hearts of the Elephants.
4: Stages beckon for Germany. Germany 2, Cote d'Ivoire 1.
3: The outcome took Germany to 6 points on top of Group E, two ahead of the West African side. Earlier, Brian Brobbey and Cody Gakpo scored two each as Netherlands cruised to a 5-1 victory over Sweden to go top of Group F with 4 points from two games, while the Swedes are second with 3 points. Orange boss Ronald Koeman sprang something of a surprise by selecting Brobbey ahead of Somersville, a goal scorer in their opening 2-2 draw with Japan, but the decision was quickly vindicated as the Sunderland striker scored twice in the opening 17 minutes. On Saturday, Brazil spanked Haiti 3-0 to go top of Group C with 4 points, as Morocco second, also with 4 points, beat Scotland 1-0. Action continues at the Mundial later tonight with 2010 champions La Roca of Spain searching for their first win when they take on Saudi Arabia in Group H at 5 p.m., while two-time winners Uruguay clash with the Blue Sharks of Cape Verde at 11 p.m. In Group G, perennial underachievers Belgium battle Iran at 8 p.m. as the Pharaohs of Egypt engage New Zealand at 2 a.m. on Monday. Tomorrow, defending champions Argentina tango with Austria in Group J at 6 p.m., just as two-time champions Les Bleus of France flex muscles with Iraq in Group I at 8 p.m. Senegal's World Cup camp is facing an internal crisis. Multiple problems and dysfunctions are being reported within the squad, including non-payment of players' bonuses, poor hotel accommodation chosen for the team, players ordering meals from outside due to catering insufficiency, national team's head chef not sent to the United States, and coach Papi Thiaw still without contract and salary for several months. There has been a subtle change in the way FIFA is determining league tables for the 2026 World Cup, and it might have a huge impact on the final group matches. For the first time at a World Cup, FIFA is using the head-to-head records instead of group goal difference as the primary tiebreaker for teams level on points. And the change is already being felt, with Haiti and Turkey both going out of the World Cup despite only being 3 points behind the team in third. Almost Mexico and the United States, meanwhile, are guaranteed to top their groups with a game to spare. Until 1966, goal ratio was used to separate teams. This involved dividing a team's goals scored by goals conceded. In 1970, FIFA moved to goal difference until now. Away from the World Cup, Athletics Federation of Nigeria 2026 Commonwealth Games 3-day national trials gets underway at the Yaba Tech Sports Complex, Yaba, Lagos today. The trials were earlier scheduled to start on Saturday, June 20, but will now begin today to allow the stranded Nigerian US-based athletes who experienced flight cancellations arrived in the country to participate in the competition. A downpour and severe storms with flash flooding in Atlanta, Montgomery, and Alabama have disrupted the travel plans of the United States-based athletes, many of whom pleaded for time consideration to enable them meet up with the trials. Today we'll see the women's 5,000 meters final and men's discus final before the first round heats of the men and women's 100 meters. Also on the cards are the men's high jump final and the opening heats of the men's and women's 400 meters. In the afternoon session, attention will shift to the women's long jump, women's short put, and the 800 meters finals for both men and women. The women's 100 meters heats, men's triple jump final, and men's 5,000 meters final are also scheduled. Action will continue tomorrow and on Tuesday, which is the final day, as athletes battle for places to represent Nigeria at the Commonwealth Games. I am Alambo Natoyin.
2: We now bring you the commentary, which is on hazard of tobacco consumption. It is written by Patrick Alumina Jr. of our Current Affairs Unit.
5: Tobacco consumption remains one of the greatest threats to public health across the world. Despite sustained warnings from medical experts and organizations on the dangers and far-reaching effects of the habit, millions of people continue to smoke cigarettes, chew tobacco, or use other tobacco products daily, which wreck the health of consumers, affect families, communities, and national economies. Various medical research indicates that tobacco contains thousands of poisonous chemicals. Nicotine, an addictive substance in tobacco, makes it difficult for users to quit, ensuring continuous smoking, which damages vital organs such as the lung, heart, and brain. Apart from being a major cause of lung, throat, and mouth cancer, cigarette smokers are also at high risk of developing heart diseases, stroke, and chronic respiratory illnesses. In addition, medical experts say tobacco weakens the immune system, thereby reducing the body's ability to fight diseases. Pregnant women who consume the substance expose their unborn children to severe health risks, including premature birth, low birth weight, and even death. Children who grow up in smoking environments often suffer from asthma, pneumonia, and other breathing difficulties due to secondhand smoke. This shows that tobacco consumption harms not only the smoker, but also innocent people nearby. Another danger of tobacco consumption is its social and economic impact. Verifiable reports indicate that smokers spend large portion of their income on cigarettes and other tobacco products instead of using the money for essential needs. In low-income families, tobacco addiction can worsen poverty and reduce the quality of life. At the workplace, smokers may experience reduced productivity because of frequent health problems. Furthermore, tobacco consumption contributes to environmental pollution. The smoke pollutes the air, while discarded cigarette butts litter streets, waterways, and public places. Tobacco farming also leads to deforestation and soil degradation in many regions, indicating that the harmful effects of tobacco extend beyond personal health to the environment itself. It is indeed alarming that, despite the overwhelming hazards with no single value, indulgence in tobacco consumption has maintained substantial increase. Reports by World Health Organization indicate that many teenagers begin smoking due to peer pressure, curiosity, or misleading advertisements that portray smoking as fashionable. Unfortunately, early exposure often leads to lifelong addiction. This highlights the need for stronger public education, parental guidance, and strict government regulations against tobacco advertising and sales to minors. In a nutshell, tobacco consumption is a dangerous habit that threatens human health, destroys economic stability, and damages the environment. The diseases associated with tobacco use continue to claim millions of lives each year, while non-smokers also suffer from exposure to secondhand smoke. Governments, schools, families, and individuals must work together to discourage tobacco use and promote healthier lifestyles. Quitting tobacco may be difficult, but the benefits of a healthier and longer life make the effort worthwhile.
2: That commentary on hazard of tobacco consumption was written by Patrick Olomona Jr. and read by Jeremiah Jime. Next is Cyberscope, where we track the top conversations shaping Nigeria's digital space. Post from the Independent National Electoral Commission, INEC updating poll unit results have drawn heavy engagement as Nigeria's monitor figures in real time and raise questions over delays between coalition stages. Civic observers continue to stress that final results must align strictly with polling unit records, calling repeatedly for transparency and accuracy throughout the process. Reactions and the discussions linked to Yaga Africa reflect a consistent demand, let every polling unit count as declared. On X, users are actively cross-checking updates and flagging discrepancies between polling unit uploads and coalition summaries as results trickle in. That scrutiny has also reignited conversations around election technology, particularly the bimodal voter accreditation system VIVAS and electronic result transmission. Users continue to question upload speed and system reliability, while civic commentators emphasized the importance of verifying digital uploads against physical result sheets, reinforcing a growing trust but verify culture. Online opinion remains divided. Some describe VIVAS as a major step forward for electoral credibility, while others argue it still falls short of any full public trust, especially when coalition delays emerge. Beyond technology, attention has shifted to enforcement and accountability. Reports of Economic and Financial Crimes Commission (EFCC) presence around polling units have sparked broader conversations on vote buying. Civic voices argue that arrest alone mean little without prosecution, while many online continue to ask why electoral offenses remain a recurring feature of every election cycle. Meanwhile, civic monitoring platforms like Yaga Africa watching the vote are shaping how Nigerians follow breaking developments, particularly during the coalition. Their fast-paced and structured reporting is gaining traction whenever official updates appear delayed or unclear, with comments section increasingly becoming informal live reporting hubs as users share corrections, confirmations, and local polling unit updates. And across TikTok, Instagram, and Facebook Reels, election day visuals from long queues and voting moments to voter testimonies continue to trend heavily. Many of these clips blend civic participation with logistical frustrations, often packaged as POV, that is POV storytelling and meme-driven content. One recurring sentiment, this queue is not for the weak. And that's it on today's edition of Cyberscope. Stay connected with us on Radio Nigeria and keep the conversation going with Cyberscope, that is with Harsh Cyberscope, compiled today by Tijani Ibrahim. Now, let's check what the newspapers are saying this Sunday morning. And we begin with the leadership. Breaking, Oyebanji makes history as INEC declares APC candidate winner of Ekiti governorship poll. Cracks in reps as opposition lawmakers threaten spokesman. Oshun Algon cautions Adeleke on directive to security agencies. You may pick the leadership newspaper for details. And Daily Post has these following headlines. Ekiti 2026, violence, vote buying, intimidation, ma governorship election. Details. You check Daily Post. And then let's quickly look at The Punch. The Punch has these headlines. Oyebanji celebrates re-election, thanks Ekiti voters for clean sweep. Terrorist attack KB community, abduct villager. And then I was detained, tortured for refusing Yahoo job for 20, that is according to a 21-year-old escapee. And insecurity, OT bans commercial motorcycle operations in Aba others. Okay, let's quickly look at the Vanguard now and check what the Vanguard is telling us this Sunday morning. And we have this. Oyebanji celebrates re-election victory, promises dividends for every households. And then INEC declares Faduile winner as APC sweeps Ondo South by election. Government stronger than any terrorist. Peace deals not an option, Governor Daud Alawal. Police arrest 25 suspects, recover cannabis-controlled drugs in just raid. And that's it for Vanguard. Let's move on to The Nation. The Nation has this. First Lady celebrates fathers, hails their role in building strong families. Low-income schools owners demand combined efforts in tackling education challenges. And then we have this. Federal government moves to release 85.38 billion naira for polytechnic college lecturers pay package. And that's it for newspaper headlines this morning. And then
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2: What the weather will look like today. Sunny skies with patches of clouds are anticipated over the northern region, with chances of morning thunderstorms accompanied by moderate rains over parts of Kaduna, Zamfara, Sokoto, Adamawa, Taraba, and Kebbi states. In the north central region, cloudy atmosphere with intervals of sunshine is anticipated during the morning hours, with chances of morning thunderstorms accompanied by light rains over parts of Kogi, Kwara, Benue, Plateau, Niger, Nasarawa, and the Federal Capital Territory. Later during the afternoon and evening hours, thunderstorms accompanied by moderate rains are expected over parts of Niger, Kogi, Plateau, Benue, the Federal Capital Territory, and Nasarawa State. Cloudy atmosphere is expected over the southern region, with prospects of thunderstorms accompanied by light rains over parts of Ebonyi, Abia, Imo, Enugu, Anambra, Edo, Osun, Oyo, Ogun, Ondo, Cross River, Lagos, Akwa Ibom, Delta Rivers, and Bayelsa State during the morning hours. And that's weather report. Now to end the news, here is a recap of the major stories. The Independent National Electoral Commission, INEC, has declared Governor Biodun Oyebanji as the All Progressives Congress APC winner of the Ekiti State Governorship election. Oyebanji pulled 319,224 votes to defeat his closest rivals from the People's Democratic Party, PDP, and African Democratic Congress, ADC. The National Agricultural Development Fund has commenced distribution of over 100,000 bags of fertilizer to 25,200 smallholder farmers across five northwest states under the Renewed Hope Farm Input Support Program. A correspondent has examined price hike of cooking gas. Kebbi State Police Command has recorded another operational success against criminal elements following credible information from a member of the public. A statement by the command's public relations officer, Bashir Usman, says police operatives in collaboration with the joint security personnel arrested Bube Tukur of Yarma village, a member of a kidnapping gang responsible for the abduction of Alhaji Abu Geza. And that's the news, edited by Ihoma Eke and the production team. I am Ove Kuje. Thank you so much for listening. And next on the network service of Radio Nigeria is our Monday studio, where we'll be bringing you another.
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8: That was the network news via the network service right there. Thanks to OVA Kuje, right there reading. And of course, we're back to Lagos. Your darling station, 97.7 Metro FM. It's a beautiful Sunday morning. It's cool, sort of. Yeah, it was raining much earlier. Some parts of the city still dropping, still drizzling, and still pouring down. Remember, to step out in appropriate attires this morning and cover up. Don't wear your expensive leather. Put on something that is water resistant. And if you're not ready to step out, just, you know, like if you don't have anything really important to do outdoors today, or you don't have the means to move, get around without getting into trouble, best to stay back. Yeah, best to be safe than sorry. All right, we love you like that. All right, we'll have the next network news coming up. That will be for 4 p.m. for 30 minutes. And also the final one that comes up at 10 p.m. We're back in Lagos. Welcome to Sunday Morning Glory. Stay tuned. I am Sunday Imona. I'll be your host going forward. Do stay tuned and don't touch that dial.
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0: Hello. Once again, we welcome you to another episode in our regular series of programs entitled Understanding Our Purpose on Earth Aright. 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

Hello. Today's topic, living as good guests on earth, may need some explaining. Simply put, it means that as human beings, we are all visitors to this earth. It also means, therefore, that our home is somewhere other than here, and that as guests, there are ways we are expected to conduct ourselves in order to derive the expected benefit from this status. This also implies that there are hosts who accommodate us as visitors. And more importantly, it means that there is a purpose to our visit here on earth. Finally, a visit is naturally time-bound. The purpose of any visit ought to be achieved within the given time duration. To achieve this, the visitor should meticulously observe and help to maintain the order of the household or environment in which he or she is a guest. Let us now consider these implications, beginning in this first part of the discussion with how and why we came to be visitors and guests here on earth. To begin with, we all know that in practically all cultures, there are popular sayings which depict the human being as a stranger on earth. On account of this, musicians, writers, and poets in nearly all cultures describe the earth as a school, a market, or even a stage. Earth life itself, among various peoples, is described in various ways which all imply that, as one popular song has it, this place is not our home. In summary, our stay here is only for a time. Deeper thinking and keen seeking enables us to arrive at the conclusion that there must be a purpose, as this is the case with attendance in a school or a visit to a marketplace. This purpose we now know from the unique accounts in the Grail message of the coming into being of creation, its relationship to the Creator, and the place of humanity in the great scheme of things. Put simply, this purpose is spiritual development. Now, the question which naturally follows is this. If we are guests, where have we come from to seek spiritual development on earth? This is a very important and fundamental question which the Grail message deals with and touches upon repeatedly, explaining that our origin and home is in the section or realm of creation we human beings refer to as paradise, which is more correctly known as the spiritual realm. As such, we are in essence spirits, spirits who have come to the earth plane from paradise. And the next obvious question is, why did we leave our home in paradise to come down to the world of matter, to this market or this school? In short, why are we guests here? In the Grail message, every earnest seeker will find clarity in the logical and simple explanations of the creation of man. He will learn how, originally, as an unconscious spirit seed, the human spirit left, indeed had to leave paradise, because of an inner urge that pushed and pressed for development into full consciousness of existence. The human spirit seed left paradise for the earth school because it was only here, located in the lower, slower, cooler regions of matter, that it was possible for it gradually to achieve consciousness. It could do this only by going through challenging experiences which, in turn, would call up and test to the utmost the inherent abilities within it, which it was endowed with for the very purpose of overcoming and maturing. Thus, here in the Earth School, the human spirit would be helped to gradually strengthen itself, develop, mature, and attain to the necessary degree of consciousness and perfection that would qualify it for conscious existence in paradise, as opposed to the unconscious state in which it originally existed. The prevailing condition in paradise nearest to the divine, and therefore already perfect,
was not conducive for the kind of need for gradual development involving trial and error, which the Spirit seeds naturally needed to attain to maturity and perfection. Such opportunity existed only in the earth plane and the world of matter, which was the lowest part, most distant from the abode of God. It was therefore also a much cooler, slower environment. The earth environment was also in its early stages of development, slowly maturing, but already in such a state as to welcome, sustain, and offer the human spirits all they needed to develop and attain maturity. In a way, therefore, the epochal events in the spiritual history of the earth, marking the beginning of human life here, may be described as a meeting of needs. On the one hand, the spirit germ coming from the spiritual realm above needed a conducive environment for gradual experiencing and development due to the fact that this environment was slower and cooler. On the other hand, the very fact of the cooler and slower nature of the prevailing environment

in meeting the challenges of the host environment would automatically help to generate higher levels of activity and consequently affect the overall development of the host environment, the world of matter. In any case, the will of the Almighty Father had indeed ordained that through the arriving human spirits, the earth should be uplifted to become a replica of paradise. This we also find reported in the work of the blessed early human beings who wrote the scriptures. In the accounts of the creation of man in the Bible, they expressed their understanding of this will of the Almighty as a command to the departing spirit seed germs in Genesis 1 verse 28. Quote, God blessed them, and God said unto them, Be fruitful and multiply, and replenish the earth, and subdue it, and have dominion over the fish of the sea, and the fowl of the air, and over every living thing that moveth upon the earth. Unquote. Followers of these programs will recall that in earlier episodes, we explained that the phrase, increase and multiply, did not merely mean a command to have more children and increase the population of the earth, but a command to make full and effective use of the spiritual abilities the spirit seed germs were endowed with. In that way, they were to replenish the earth, subdue it, and have dominion. Now, with regard to the arrival of these spirit seed germs, the Grail message explains that their hosts, so to speak, were the male and female species of animal creatures known today in science as the missing link in human evolution. The spirit germs referred to in the Bible story as the breath of God were originally incarnated on earth through these creatures, which were the most highly developed mammals or humanoids. They served the once and for all purpose of the transition from animal species to human species on earth. Thereafter, they ceased to exist and are today referred to by scientists as the missing link in the story of evolution. The earnest seeker will find details of this epochal event in the Grail message and come to understand the ignorance fueling the futile arguments between the so-called creationists and evolutionists. With this, we have seen why and how spirit germs came to be guests here on Earth. Next week, we will explain how and why we must live here as good guests according to the will of God, as well as the time-bound nature of our stay. Please join us then.

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0: We invite you to send your questions or comments on the topic discussed or any other relevant issue. 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We shall answer your questions promptly. This program is based on the new knowledge of creation mediated to mankind on earth today, entitled In the Light of Truth, The Grell Message by Abdu Shin, and brought to you by the Grell Movement Nigeria. Please join us again next week at the same time for another edition of the program. Thank you for listening.
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2: Here's the news beat at 10. I'm Sunday Imona. The Independent National Electoral Commission, INEC, has declared Governor Biodun Uyebanji of the All Progressive Congress APC winner of the Ekiti State governorship election, securing a fresh four-year mandate. The result was announced in the early hours of Sunday by the election's returning officer, Professor Denike Oladiji, Vice Chancellor of the Federal University of Technology, Akure. She said Uyebanji polled 319,224 votes to emerge victorious. According to the final tally, the People's Democratic Party PDP candidate Oluwole Oluyede garnered 40,543 votes, while Dara Bejide of the African Democratic Congress ADC received 12,872 votes. Professor Olajide disclosed that 988,251 voters were registered for the election, with 384,940 accredited across the 16 local government areas of the state. She added that 382,109 votes were cast, including 375,777 valid votes, and 6,332 rejected ballots before officially returning Uyebanji elected in line with electoral laws, Electoral Act. Closer collaborations among Southwest states is crucial to driving investment, boosting trade, and achieving sustainable economic growth across the region. Lagos State Governor Babajide Sanwo-Olu made the call at the Geo-Economic Optimization Summit, Lagos 2026, where he urged leaders to adopt a regional approach to development and maximize shared opportunities. He reaffirmed Lagos' commitment to regional integration, stressing that the state would continue to work with its neighbors to promote collective prosperity and economic progress. Sanwo-Olu also highlighted Lagos' economic strength, noting that the state remains one of Africa's leading metropolitan economies, with strong contributions from finance, technology, logistics, and trade. The governor renewed his appeal for special status recognition for Lagos, citing its strategic importance to the national economy and the demands created by its rapidly growing population. Efforts to improve sanitation in Lagos have received a boost as the state government enlisted transport workers to help tackle illegal refuse dumping across major roads and public spaces. Officials said members of transport unions would support environmental enforcement by monitoring road sites and reporting individuals who dispose of waste in unauthorized locations. Speaking at a stakeholders meeting in Alausa, Commissioner for Transportation Oluwaseun Osiemi said the partnership would strengthen compliance with existing waste management regulations. The Lagos Waste Management Authority also urged transport operators to discourage residents from dumping refuse near parks and garages, noting that cleaner surroundings would benefit communities. The government further announced plans to conduct regular inspections and impose sanctions on transport facilities that fail to maintain proper environmental standards. Federal government has intensified calls for a coordinated national response to end conflict-related sexual violence, urging stronger prevention systems, survivor protection, and accountability measures across all sectors of society. Speaking in Abuja during the commemoration of the International Day for the Elimination of Sexual Violence in Conflict, The Minister of Women Affairs and Social Development, Hajia Sulaiman Ibrahim, said the issue demands urgent and collective action. She described sexual violence in conflict situation as serious consequence of insecurity and violent extremism, warning that it undermines peace, disrupts communities, and slows national development efforts. The minister noted that women and girls remain the most affected, though men and boys also suffer and often face stigma that prevents them from seeking help and support services. Sulaiman Ibrahim called for stronger collaboration among security agencies, justice institutions, schools, healthcare providers, and community leaders, while also urging families, media professionals, and development partners to promote peace, awareness, and survivor-centered support systems nationwide. Remember, you can watch us live at www.facebook.com/metro977live. Log on to radionigerialagos.gov.ng for more. You can also contact the newsroom on 0803-331-3103. Food for thought. Don't give up. Success takes courage. The news was edited by Olufunke Taiwo. I'm Sunday Imona, thanking you for listening and asking you to stay tuned for our next program. Good morning.
1: 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Jesus is Lord.
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0: About the songs that we sing, the accolades you get when you raise a particular song,
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0: When we are supposed to be pointing them to Jesus, pointing them to Jesus. We're sorry, Lord.

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We give it back to you. Woo! Take all the glory, God. Take

0: that you are mindful of. For the Son of Man, that you care for him so much. For when I consider the sun, the stars, who is man? What is man?
1: That you are,
0: what is in God being done that you care so much for them?
1: Oh my, that you are.

0: His love was the answer.
1: Yes. Yes.
0: Your love is the answer.
1: Your love.

0: Because forever,
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0: You have changed.
1: Nice, love.
0: That's a song. Forever, you were changed by his love. Oh, what love divine.

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1: Anywhere, no matter how far you are.
0: No matter how far you've gone.
2: My God's love will reach.
1: How much more do we explain this love? His love is unexplainable.

0: can a love love me so much that even when I become speeding in the wrong direction, love keeps chasing me? Oh, what kind of love?
1: What manner of love?
0: This love is so good to be true.
1: But it's true.
0: But it's true.

0: never runs out of me.
1: Never runs out of me.
0: It never runs out of me.
1: Never runs out of me.
0: Even when people's rights run out on
1: me. Never runs out of me.
0: It never runs out of me.
1: It never runs out of me.
0: When best friends run out on you.
1: Never.

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That's the message. Never rose before I spoke a word.

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0: what a persistent lover you are.
1: There is no one you can. Running after me.
2: Jesus, you love me too much.

0: no step you will take just to make sure I am safe.
1: No one will keep.
0: Nothing is too much for you.
1: Sometimes I think we're quick to forget how much God loves us. I think challenges sometimes can just come and just blind us of just, and we forget that just a few months ago we were staged with a challenge that seemed like it won't even move, and we overcame. A few months after that, we've forgotten what God did, and now we are living in disbelief, and we are like, how do we get past this? Forgetting that God that took you through those moments is still here. His love is not a one-time thing.
0: It's never ending. Never end. It's not a I love you, I'm not doing it again.
2: No, it's not that kind of love.
0: It's not giving up.
1: You know, it might be in our nature to give up, but God's nature, it is not in his nature to give up. When he loves you completely,
0: endlessly,
1: till the end.
0: That's why we're forever changing his love.
1: You know, that's why a guy will come to the father and say, give me what belongs to me, let me go. And the guy will go and splurge, and you know, and he already, just think about it. He already said, give me what belongs to me. The father said, oh yeah, okay, go and collect what belongs to you. So, imagine in your mind of mind, what's the guy coming back to?
0: There's nothing left for you.
1: But when the guy came back, when did the father find those other things that he said, the fattest of cow. As in, when did the father, if he had gotten or taken all that was due to him,
0: there was
1: nothing else. That's to tell you that,
0: there's much more.
1: There's much more. All we're sharing with you, you know,
2: it just took me back to one of my favorite scriptures, Jeremiah 31 verse 3. You know, I love the Message translation. He said,
1: I will never quit loving you. Never will. He says, expect love. Love. Love and more love. That means even when you think you've exhausted the love, there's more. Even after you think you've exhausted the more, there is much more. In other words, you cannot exhaust God's love. Endless. Like in the rightful sense of the word, endless.
0: That's it. That's it. That's it.
1: You cannot see, God. There's so much more to share, but if there's anything to go with, it's just know you cannot exhaust his love. You couldn't earn it. You don't deserve it. Still, if you could earn it, then most times you'll get exhausted, because if it's by your power cannot. How much strength do you have? How much strength do you have?

0: So that's why for us, this is our place. So
1: just leave me with Jesus alone.
2: Leave us with Jesus.
0: That's why we are always here.
2: Leave us with Jesus.
0: We're okay. That's why.
2: Yes.
1: Just leave me with Jesus alone. Leave me with Jesus alone. Just leave me with Jesus alone.
0: I'm okay. You know, the other part of that song says,
1: there's very little that my mother can do, so little that my father can do.
0: Those are seemingly the people that love me the most. There's very little that my wife can do, because my wife is me now. There's very little she can do.
1: But just leave me with Jesus alone. Leave us with
2: Jesus alone.
1: Leave us with Jesus alone.
0: My wife will even leave me with Jesus.

0: you're yet to receive the life of Christ.
1: Yes.
0: If you're yet to receive the life of Christ, and that's why we went to the song, Living with Jesus Alone. You know, this love we're talking about, you've been hearing about it, unending, consistent, you know, unwavering. And you want to experience this love of God. I must tell you that the love is for everybody. All you need to do is just to accept the love. It's not for the most dressed. It's for everybody. So it's just for you to accept this love. So if you're like that and you're watching us and you're like, I just want to enjoy. I want this kind of love. So I want to encourage you. Just open your mouth as Yinka will lead you. You know, just open your mouth and just open your heart as you say prayer with him. Say, Father, I thank you.
1: Father, I thank you.
0: I thank you for the love.
1: I thank you for the love.
0: The love that has been expressed to us 2,000 years ago and is still potent even thereafter. I receive this new life of Christ.
1: I receive this new life of Christ.
0: And I release and let go of the old life.
1: Thank you, Jesus.
0: Welcome. That's it. To my Jesus.

0: Thank you so much. We love you permanently. Thank you so much for joining in. And I have missed my brother.
1: Oh my God. Again. You know, we have history, man. We have the most history. You guys know this time.
2: It was January last year.
0: Yes. 2022.
2: What's 2020?
0: 2021. January 2021, we had this song. If you

0: Definitely see more of us. Love you guys permanently. Thank you so much.
1: Let's keep loving Jesus.
0: Keep loving Jesus. And please build a family that loves God. And I will look forward to hearing from you. If you have any prayers, just drop it in our comment section. The emails are also there. So you could send an email for prayers, and you know, we just agree with you on what you believe in God for. So we declare that everything you believe in God for, the expectations will not be cut short in the name of Jesus. Because you've encountered this, your life will experience it 360 degrees. In the name of Jesus. Thank you so much, Sam Duke.
2: Sam Duke.
0: All right. Thank you, guys. We love

0: Here's Metro FM Major News at Noon in the headlines. Residents celebrate fathers across legal state. INEC declares Uyebanji winner of Ekiti governorship election. Fresh push for peace as US-Iran talks opens in Switzerland. And now the news and details. I'm Sunday Himona. As Nigeria joins the rest of the world to celebrate Father's Day today, June 21st, 2026, tributes have continued to pour in for fathers and father figures in recognition of their sacrifices, guidance, and contribution to family and national development. Many citizens described fathers as pillars of strength whose roles extend beyond providing for the families to nurturing values, discipline, and responsibility in the younger generation. A clergyman of the Diocese of Mainland Anglican Communion, Reverend Adeoye Oshinukpe, also called on fathers to remain committed to raising children with integrity and promoting peaceful coexistence.
1: Fatherhood is a divine responsibility and a noble calling. As we celebrate Father's Day, we appreciate the sacrifices, the love, guidance and commitment of fathers who continue to serve as pillars of strength in their homes and communities. The role of a father goes beyond providing material needs. Fathers are called to be spiritual leaders, to be mentors and examples of integrity to their children.
0: He stressed the need for fathers to stand strong even while facing tough times and social challenges, noting that strong families are essential for building a prosperous nation.
1: Therefore, fathers must intentionally raise children with godly values, discipline, compassion, and respect for others. In this challenging time, encourage fathers not to give up despite the economic and social pressures. The family remains the foundation of society, and when fathers build strong, peaceful, and responsible homes, they contribute to the growth and development of the nation.
0: This year's Father's Day celebration serves as a reminder of the invaluable role fathers play in shaping homes, community, and the future. Closer collaborations among Southwest states is crucial to driving investment, boosting trade, and achieving sustainable economic growth across the region. Lagos State Governor Babajide Sanwo-Olu made the call at the Geo-Economic Optimization Summit, Lagos 2026, where he urged leaders to adopt a regional approach to development and maximize shared opportunities. He's reaffirmed Lagos' commitment to regional integration, stressing that the state would continue to work with its neighbors to promote collective prosperity and economic progress. Sanwo-Olu also highlighted Lagos' economic strength, noting that the state remains one of Africa's leading metropolitan economies with strong contributions from finance, technology, logistics, and trade. The governor renewed his appeal for special status recognition for Lagos, citing its strategic importance to national economy and the demands created by its rapidly growing population. The Independent National Electoral Commission, INEC, has declared Governor Biodun Uyebanji of the All Progressive Congress APC winner of the Ekiti State governorship election, securing a fresh four-year mandate. The result was announced in the early hours of Sunday by the election's returning officer, Professor Adenike Oladiji, Vice-Chancellor of the Federal University of Technology, Akure. She said Uyebanji polled 319,224 votes to emerge victorious. According to the final tally, the People's Democratic Party PDP candidate, Oluwole Oluyede, garnered 40,543 votes, while Dari Bejide of the African Democratic Congress ADC received 12,872 votes. Professor Oladiji disclosed the 988,251 voters were registered for the election with 384,940 accredited across the 16 local government areas of the state. She added that 382,109 votes were cast, including 375,777 valid votes and 6,332 rejected ballots before officially returning Oyebanji elected in line with the Electoral Act. You are listening to Major News at Noon. In the headlines, residents celebrate fathers across Lagos State. INEC declares Oyebanji winner of Ekiti governorship election, and still to come, fresh push for peace as US-Iran talks opens in Switzerland. Please stay tuned. Thank you for being there. And now the rest of the news. Efforts to improve sanitation in Lagos have received a boost as the state government enlisted transport workers to help tackle illegal refuse dumping across major roads and public spaces. Officials said members of transport unions would support environmental enforcement by monitoring roadsides and reporting individuals who dispose of waste in unauthorized locations. Speaking at a stakeholders meeting in Lausa, Commissioner for Transportation Oluwaseun Oshiemi said the partnership would strengthen compliance with existing waste management regulations. The Lagos Waste Management Authority also urged transport operators to discourage residents from dumping refuse near parks and garages, noting that cleaner surroundings would benefit communities. The government further announced plans to conduct regular inspections and impose sanctions on transport facilities that fail to maintain proper environmental standards. Federal government has intensified calls for a coordinated national response to end conflict-related sexual violence, urging stronger prevention systems, survivor protection and accountability measures across all sectors of the society. Speaking in Abuja during the commemoration of the International Day for the Elimination of Sexual Violence in Conflict, the Minister of Women Affairs and Social Development, Hajia Sulaiman Ibrahim, said the issue demands urgent and collective actions. She described sexual violence in conflict situations as serious consequences of insecurity and violent extremism, warning that it undermines peace, disrupts communities, and slows national development efforts. The minister noted that women and girls remain the most affected, though men and boys also suffer and often face stigma that prevents them from seeking help and support services. Sulaiman Ibrahim called for stronger collaborations among security agencies, justice institutions, schools, healthcare providers, and community leaders, while also families, media professionals, and development partners to promote peace, awareness, and survivor-centered support systems nationwide. And on to the foreign scene, senior officials from the United States and Iran are set to begin peace negotiations in Switzerland as both countries seek a lasting end to months of conflict and ease tensions across the Middle East. The talks taking place at the Bergenstock Resort follow a 60-day ceasefire agreement brokered by Pakistan and signed earlier this week by the leaders of both nations. The major issue ahead of the discussions is Iran's claim that it has shut the Straits of Hormuz in response to Israeli military action in Lebanon. However, the United States insists commercial shipping continues to move through the vital waterway. U.S. Vice President J.D. Vance said the negotiations would focus on Iran's nuclear program and the fragile ceasefire in Lebanon, expressing hope that progress could be achieved over the coming days. Pakistan, Qatar, and Switzerland are supporting the diplomatic effort, while both Washington and Tehran have stressed the need for all parties to honor the ceasefire and commitments outlined in interim peace deal. And that's it on Major News at Noon. Before we go, here are the recaps of the main points in the news. Fatherhood is being celebrated across Lagos communities. INEC has declared Oyebanji winner of Ekiti governorship election. We also reported fresh push for peace as US-Iran talks open in Switzerland. You can watch us live at www.facebook.com/metro977live. Log on to radionigerialagos.gov.ng for more. You can also contact the newsroom on 0803-331-3103. Food for thought. Don't give up. Success takes courage. The news was edited by Olufunke Taiwo. I'm Sunday Imona, asking you to stay tuned. Thanks, and of course, our next program comes up shortly. Good afternoon.
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1: 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This is Neo, a.k.a. The Gentleman.
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1: Reaction to the outcome of Ekiti state governorship election.
2: Also, the issue of new provision social infrastructure, the issue of inclusivity, youth empowerment, education, security, the list is endless.
1: INEC declares APC candidate winner in Nasarawa state by-election. Police begins clampdown on unregistered vehicles in Abia state. The commentary is on the hazard of tobacco's consumption. You can follow us on Instagram and X at Radio Nigeria HQ and on Facebook at facebook.com/Radio Nigeria Network. Now the news in detail. Christian fathers have been urged to remain committed to building godly homes worthy of emulation. Minister in charge of the First Baptist Church, Gwagwalada Abuja, Reverend Deji Oyelami, who made the call in a sermon entitled Fathers as Kingdom Builders to mark this year's Father's Day, said, to ensure a better society, fathers must live exemplary lives. Reverend Oyelami noted that fatherhood is a divine assignment and not a mere biological responsibility, hence the need for them to make God the pillar of their homes. The Baptist cleric also stressed the need for Christian fathers to build their homes in righteousness, love, discipline and godly character. The president of the Men Missionary Union of the Church, Mr. Aderemi Ajibade, said the essence of Father's Day celebration in Baptist family was to remind fathers of their divine roles and to appreciate them as well as recognize their God-given role in the home, church and the society at large. Also, Reverend of Baptist Church, Lafia, Simon Peter, wants fathers to be worthy role models of their families and the society in general. He gave the charge in a sermon to mark this year's Father's Day in Lafia. Reverend Simon admonished fathers not to deviate from their roles, especially in guiding family members, providing for them and sharing love. He called on men to reawaken their spiritual life and leadership by loving the Word of God. The Borno State Office of Independent Corrupt Practices and Other Related Offences Commission (ICPC) has charged officers of the Nigerian Customs Service to uphold the highest standards of integrity and accountability in their operations as part of efforts to bolster public trust and enhance service delivery. The Commission made a call at a sensitization lecture, an interactive session held recently at the Customs Command Headquarters in Maiduguri. At the event, the resident anti-corruption commissioner for Borno and Yobe States, Mr. Linus Gubi, stressed the integrity, transparency and accountability remain the cornerstone of effective public administration. In a statement, the ICPC spokesperson, Mr. John Ode, emphasized that public officers must consistently demonstrate professionalism and remain accountable for their actions and decisions in discharge of their duties, as public confidence in government institutions hinges largely on their ethical conduct in its workforce.
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4: Thanks for being there. On political stories, President Bola Tinubu has congratulated Governor Biodun Oyebanji on his resounding victory at the polls in the Ekiti State gubernatorial election held yesterday. He also commended the people of Ekiti State for their peaceful and orderly conduct and for reposing their trust in Governor Oyebanji. The president further praised law enforcement agencies for maintaining law and order before, during and after the election. President Tinubu charged Independent National Electoral Commission, INEC, to continue to invest in the conduct of credible elections as the nation approached the Osun governorship election scheduled for August this year and the general election to be held next year. According to the president, with his overwhelming victory in the election, Governor Oyebanji has emerged as the first governor in the history of Ekiti State to win re-election back-to-back. President Tinubu noted that Governor Oyebanji's first term was marked by significant strides in infrastructure, agriculture, youth employment, education, healthcare and rural development under the Bao agenda. He maintained that the renewed mandate was therefore a clear vote of confidence in continuity, stability and people-centered governance. President Tinubu urges Governor Oyebanji to remain magnanimous in victory and to carry all Ekiti people along as he consolidates on his achievements in the next 4 years. The president also commends all those who contested the election with the governor for exercising their democratic rights, noting that it was now time to rally round Governor Oyebanji in the task of taking Ekiti to the next level of governance. President Tinubu reaffirmed full government's commitment to partnering with the Ekiti State government to deliver more dividends of democracy and accelerate the renewed hope agenda across Nigeria. Political analysts have expressed concern over the low voter turnout recorded in the Ekiti State governorship election, describing it as a challenge to democratic participation in Nigeria. They made a call on Radio Nigeria post-election analysis program, The Mandate Studio. One of them, Dr. Ibrahim Madubu, noted that despite having over 1 million registered voters, only a fraction participated in the election. He described the situation as disappointing and attributed it to growing voter apathy, declining public confidence in governance, and the failure of political leaders to meet citizens' expectations. Dr. Ibrahim Madubu highlighted the poor representation of women in elective politics, describing the low participation of women as candidates and elected officials as a setback in ensuring good governance.
5: You must have standard. Any society that does not have standard, it is going to fail. And that is exactly what is happening. Why should we have 10%? Why are people not even interested? Why are people not going out to vote? There is a kind of leadership deficit. Also, the issue of non-provision social infrastructure, the issue of inclusivity, youth empowerment, education, security, total infrastructure. The list is endless. And therefore, we need to fine-tune our structures.
4: An activist, Ms. Ene Ede, noted that none of the 14 political parties that contested in the Ekiti governorship election fielded a female candidate and described the development as evidence of the barriers facing women at all levels of leadership.
6: It's even beyond women issues. It's a serious developmental challenge and gaps that we are creating. Pass this bill so that you just give us House of Assembly seats for each state. Give us one House of Representatives and one Senate. Is that too much to ask? So we are having that challenge. So it means democracy is not representative, it's not participatory, it doesn't have the eye of inclusion and unity. So it's a big challenge for us.
4: While acknowledging that the election was largely peaceful and well managed, both analysts maintained that improving voter turnout and expanding women's participation should become priorities for future elections. The candidate of the ruling All Progressives Congress APC for the Nasarawa North Senatorial by-election, Dalati Mvulanza, has been declared winner of the Nasarawa North by-election with a total of 45,362 votes. The returning officer of Nasarawa North by-election, Professor Aminu Aliyu, announced the results at the College of Education at Kwanga, the collation center for the polls.
7: I, Professor Aminu Ali, hereby certify that Halilu Danladi Mvumu Aza of APC, having satisfied the requirements of the law, is hereby declared a winner and is returned elected.
4: Professor Ali also announced that the Labour Party scored 12,931 votes, while the PDP scored a total of 11,570 votes. Resident Electoral Commissioner for Nasarawa State, Mr. Muhammad Abubakar, who expressed satisfaction with the entire electoral process, appreciated security agencies, party officials and journalists during and after the election. Our correspondent, who monitored the by-election, reports that resident electoral commissioners from Bauchi and Oshun states were on ground to witness the election.
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0: The parade has been dismissed, but swords and blood have been shed. Browbeaten by the sun, facing dangers on the land, sea and air. Some died, some lost limbs to enemy foes. How can we take care of those alive and families of those gone? The Pensioner comes up every Wednesday on Radio Nigeria Network at 7 p.m. The Pensioner, powered by the Military Pensions Board. 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
1: Thanks for staying tuned. 15 vehicles have been impounded for violent vehicle registration and number plate regulations across various locations in Abia State. According to the statement by Public Relations Officer of the Abia State Police Command, Moirin Chinaka, 15 suspects were also arrested for offences including use of unregistered vehicles, tampered or improperly displayed registration plates, 9 of whom were charged to court, while others would be prosecuted after investigations. The police command calls on Abia State residents to ensure full compliance with vehicle registration laws and proper display of number plates as enforcement operations remained ongoing across the state. Next is a summary of major events in the country.
2: Last week, the federal government inaugurated Technical Working Group on Agricultural Produce Residual Standards to strengthen food security and improve the quality of Nigerian agricultural products. The Minister of State for Agriculture and Food Security, Senator Aliyu Adulahi, said the initiative aligned with the federal government's commitment to protect public health and enhance Nigeria's competitiveness in regional and international markets. Senator Adulahi noted that Nigeria had recorded several export rejections due to non-compliance with maximum residual limits and other food safety requirements, resulting in economic losses and reducing opportunities for farmers, exporters and agribusiness operators.
3: Nigeria loses roughly $362.5 million annually due to the ban on certain agricultural exports. This is a call for concern. In terms of food safety risk, improper pesticide application, overuse or premature application before harvest leads to significant residue accumulation in food items affecting both farmers and consumers. The health consequences are that chronic exposure is linked to cancer, organ damage and birth defects.
2: The federal government also in the week launched the Social Determinant Health Fund for cancer patients with an initial 50 million naira to support vulnerable cancer patients across the country. At the launch in Abuja, the Minister of State for Health and Social Welfare, Dr. Isiak Salako, said the fund was designed to produce non-medical support such as transportation, accommodation, feeding and other social needs that often prevent patients from accessing or completing cancer treatments. According to Dr. Salako, over 600 patients had applied for support, while more than 200 have been verified through a strict screening process involving medical directors and attending physicians. Still on health, the federal government restated its commitment to improve electricity supply in healthcare facilities nationwide through partnership with private investors and development finance institutions. At the National Healthcare Electrification Investors Matchmaking Forum in Lagos, Minister of State for Health and Social Welfare, Dr. Isiak Salako, said reliable electricity was critical to quality healthcare delivery and better health outcomes. The Nigerian Institute of Transport Technology, during the week under review, signed a concession agreement with Asia Arab Investment Nigeria Limited for the implementation of the Smart National Transport Data Bank project. The agreement was signed in Abuja, marking the start of a transformative initiative for transport governance, planning, security, and infrastructure development nationwide. At the ceremony, the former Corps Marshal of the Federal Road Safety Corps, FRSC, and chairman of the occasion, Dr. Boboye Oyeyemi, described the project as a defining milestone in Nigeria's journey towards intelligence, data-driven, and technology-enabled transport governance.
4: The real power of this project lies in its ability to generate real-time operational intelligence across Nigeria's entire transport ecosystem.
2: The week also witnessed the official launch of the Nigeria Digital Switchover platform by the Minister of Information and National Orientation, Alhaji Muhammad Idris, describing it as a major investment in the country's future and projecting significant benefits for job creation, local content development, the creative industry, and the border economy. At the launch in Abuja, the minister said the move marked a major milestone in Nigeria's broadcasting history. Nigeria in the week climbed 16 places on the Global Soft Power Index following a boost in the nation's arts, creative and cultural sector. The Minister of Culture and Creative Economy, Mrs. Anatu Musawa made this known in a message to the 2026 Interior Designers Summit in Abuja. The minister, represented by the Special Advisor to the President on Arts and Culture, Mariam Ajaga, said under the renewed hope agenda of the current administration, the creative economy had been elevated as a major driver of national development. The Nigeria Governors Forum reiterated its support for the establishment of state police, improved nutrition outcomes, agricultural development, and expanded electricity access as part of efforts to address critical national challenges. The resolutions were contained in a communique at the end of the forum's second meeting in Abuja, read by Governor Dapo Abiodun of Ogun State, under the chairmanship of the Governor of Kwara State and Chairman of the Nigerian Governors Forum, Abdulrahman Abdulrazak. The governor stressed that state police agreement must be constitutionally sound and consistent with the principles of federalism and the protection of citizens' rights.
5: The forum received a presentation from the NGF Secretariat and a delegation of the Honorable Attorney General of the States on efforts to support establishing state police in Nigeria. Governors emphasized the need for the state police to be constitutionally sound and aligned with federalism and citizens' rights.
2: The Kano State Government within the week approved 1.5 billion naira for a mass wedding program targeting 1,500 couples across the state. Commander General of the Kano State Isba Board, Sheikh Aminu Ibrahim Darawa, who disclosed this at a news briefing in Kano, said the initiative was part of Governor Abba Yusuf's efforts to support low-income families. That's the summary of events within the week. I am Aziza Tusani.
1: Many thanks. Now we now move on to sports, where Nigerian track and field athletes will embark on a foreign training camp ahead of participation in the Commonwealth Games 2026 in Glasgow, Scotland. The president of the Athletics Federation of Nigeria, Chief Topobok Okoa, made this known at the Games National Trials, which got underway today at Yaba College of Technology, Yaba Tech Sports Complex in Lagos. Chief Okoa explained that the training camp was facilitated by the National Sports Commission. The track and field trials, originally scheduled to take place from yesterday until June 22nd, will now run from today, June 21st, until June 23rd, 2026, at the same venue. Day one activities saw athletes compete in the preliminaries and heats of men and women, 100 meters, 400 meters, high jump, among others. The competition continues till tomorrow. In football, at least three countries have been eliminated from the ongoing FIFA World Cup 2026 tournament. The three countries are Tunisia, Haiti, and Turkey. Africa's representatives, Tunisia, became the latest country to be mathematically eliminated from the tournament after a 4-0 defeat to Japan in Estadio Monterrey, Guadalupe, earlier today. The result left Tunisia with 0 points after two Group F matches, guaranteeing they cannot progress to the round of 32 stage. The North Africans now joined Haiti and Turkey in crashing out of the World Cup. Tunisia will face the Netherlands in its last Group F match in the coming days. The commentary is on the hazard of tobacco consumption. It is written by Patrick Alumona Jr. of our Current Affairs Unit.
6: Tobacco consumption remains one of the greatest threats to public health across the world. Despite sustained warnings from medical experts and organizations on the dangers and far-reaching effects of the habit, millions of people continue to smoke cigarettes, chew tobacco, or use other tobacco products daily, which wreck the health of consumers, affect families, communities, and national economies. Various medical research indicates that tobacco contains thousands of poisonous chemicals. Nicotine, an addictive substance in tobacco, makes it difficult for users to quit, ensuring continuous smoking, which damages vital organs such as the lung, heart, and brain. Apart from being a major cause of lung, throat, and mouth cancer, cigarette smokers are also at high risk of developing heart diseases, stroke, and chronic respiratory illnesses. In addition, medical experts say tobacco weakens the immune system, thereby reducing the body's ability to fight diseases. Pregnant women who consume the substance expose their unborn children to severe health risks, including premature birth, low birth weight, and even death. Children who grow up in smoking environments often suffer from asthma, pneumonia, and other breathing difficulties due to secondhand smoke. This shows that tobacco consumption harms not only the smoker, but also innocent people nearby. Another danger of tobacco consumption is its social and economic impact. Verifiable reports indicate that smokers spend large portion of their income on cigarettes and other tobacco products instead of using the money for essential needs. In low-income families, tobacco addiction can worsen poverty and reduce the quality of life. At the workplace, smokers may experience reduced productivity because of frequent health problems. Furthermore, tobacco consumption contributes to environmental pollution. The smoke pollutes the air, while discarded cigarette butts litter streets, waterways, and public places. Tobacco farming also leads to deforestation and soil degradation in many regions, indicating that the harmful effects of tobacco extends beyond personal health to the environment itself. It is indeed alarming that despite the overwhelming hazards with no single value, indulgence in tobacco consumption has maintained substantial increase. Reports by World Health Organization indicate that many teenagers begin smoking due to peer pressure, curiosity, or misleading advertisements that portray smoking as fashionable. Unfortunately, early exposure often leads to lifelong addiction. This highlights the need for stronger public education, parental guidance, and strict government regulations against tobacco advertising and sales to minors. In a nutshell, tobacco consumption is a dangerous habit that threatens human health, destroys economic stability, and damages the environment. The diseases associated with tobacco use continue to claim millions of lives each year, while non-smokers also suffer from exposure to secondhand smoke. Governments, schools, families, and individuals must work together to discourage tobacco use and promote healthier lifestyles. Quitting tobacco may be difficult, but the benefits of a healthier and longer life make the effort worthwhile.
1: That commentary on hazard of tobacco consumption was written by Patrick Alumina Jr. and read by Jeremiah Jume. We now move on to the weather update, where it's currently cloudy with light rains in Abia, Osun, Ado-Ekiti and Benin City, with the highest temperature of 28 degrees Celsius. Residents of Mina, Lokoja, Makurdi and Abuja are experiencing partly sunny weather ranging from 21 to 28 degrees Celsius. To end the news, here's a recap of the major stories. Christian clerics have tasked fathers on building godly homes as the global community marks Father's Day. Reactions have trailed the outcome of Ekiti State Governorship election. The Independent National Electoral Commission has declared the candidate of All Progressives Congress, Eladi Evuluanza, winner in the Nasarawa State Central by-election. The police have begun clampdown on registered vehicles in Abia State. That's the news, edited by Conrad Labi and the production team. I am Aliyu Bappa. Still on the network service of Radio Nigeria, we now go over to Amanda's studios. Have begun clampdown on registered vehicles.
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1: From before dawn till way after dusk, she's with me. 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She clarifies my days and suits my nights with friendly voices and great music. I call her the numero uno in my lifestyle needs. I call her Metro FM 97.7. And the beat goes on.

0: 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We thank you for staying with us. We have finished the maintenance of our equipment, which has been what was, which is responsible for our being off for some period. But we are back now, and we are back. We are stronger, we are better, and we are good and prepared to carry you all through on the journey this Sunday evening. Hey, welcome to the Sunday Night Drift with me. My name is Adeola Tosin, and I'm going to be with you all the way from now till 10:30 when we take a break and allow our equipment to rest and then open for another day's broadcast tomorrow. Between now and then, we have a lot of things lined up for you. Coming up in a few minutes will be the program Watch and Pray, which is brought to you by God's Kingdom Society. So Watch and Pray, that'll be coming to you at 6:30. And at 7:15 will be the program Moment of Refreshment. Moment of Refreshment is brought to you sponsor courtesy EFAC. And at 8:00, we'll be joining Bishop Jide Adebayo for 1 hour of hymns, soothing hymns to soothe you and prepare you for the new week ahead. That will be Hymns of Praise with Bishop Jide Adebayo. We'll be coming up at 8:00. And at 9:00, we give you the last news beat for the day coming to you from our studio. And thereafter, immediately after the news beat, you have the program Truth of Life coming to you. 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And after then, we'll take you to our network studio to take the last network news for the day. The last network news will be coming to you at 10:00 to 10:30 when we call it quit for the broadcast of today. But for now, it's just music. Soothing music to help you enjoy your Sunday. And this is a song by Adekunle Gold. It says, "My love is the same." And indeed, our love is the same. Yeah, no matter what happens, our love here is still the same. Adekunle Gold with "My Love is the Same." Happy listening.
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0: Oga, wait till you dating. 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

0: 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I know you have
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0: Brothers, sisters, and friends, listeners out there, this is God's Kingdom Society, the Church of the Living God, bringing to you another edition of the radio program, Watch and Pray. As usual, we have a sermon to preach in today's edition of the program. We implore you to join us with your Holy Bibles handy as we worship the Almighty Father in spirit and in truth. Before anything else, let us say the opening prayer. Unto thee, O most loving and merciful Father, the great architect, immortal and invisible ruler of the universe, the King of eternity, we give thee glory, honor, praises and profound thanks for the grace we all have to be alive and also to be part of this half hour of Christian worship. We pray thee to direct us with thy Holy Spirit, and may the words which we are about to preach find place in the hearts of thy children. Help us also to grow in knowledge, wisdom, understanding, and other spiritual qualities to serve thee acceptably till the end for blessings and salvation through Jesus Christ our Lord.
1: Amen.
0: Hail Jehovah and Jesus Christ.
1: Hail Jehovah and Jesus Christ.
0: Brothers, sisters, and friends, listeners out there, it is our pleasure in the Lord to come your way again with this edition of the radio program, Watch and Pray. So we give glory, honor, praises, and profound thanks to the Most High God. The Holy Bible clearly teaches that God Almighty has created man so that all of us would worship, honor, and praise him. In the book of Revelation chapter 4 verse 11, there the Bible says, thou art worthy, O Lord, to receive glory and honor and power, for thou hast created all things, for thy pleasure they are, and we are created. Revelation chapter 4 verse 11. So God desires our worship. However, in worshiping God, it must be done in a way that is pleasing and acceptable unto God, so that such service or worship will be accepted and rewarded by God. In view of this, we have chosen as our sermon for today's edition of the program the subject which is entitled Facts About Covering of Hair in Worship. Facts About Covering of Hair in Worship. The term covering of hair means the use of a veil, headgear, or headscarf, or even a material covering to cover the hair. Why the word worship, as used in the context of this sermon, means a religious service or devotion. Therefore, the sermon, Facts About Covering of Hair in Worship, simply put, means the truth about the use of a veil, headscarf, or material covering on the hair during religious services

0: or devotion. Diverse opinions have been expressed with regard to the covering of hair by worshippers during worship. Some believe that it is not important whether a man or woman covers their hair in worship. Others say that the covering of the hair in religious worship, particularly by women, was only meant for the days when the Bible was being written. They see it as an ancient tradition that is not meant for the modern church. Some others believe that the long hair of the woman is her God-given covering, while some see covering of the hair as a meaningful symbol in the ancient world that needs some sort of corresponding symbol today. These opinions, we must say, are informed by the misunderstanding of certain biblical portions, incidents, stories, or narratives, some of which we are going to consider by the grace of God. One of such biblical narratives is the account in Numbers chapter 5, verse 11 to 31, particularly verse 18, where, according to the Mosaic law, a woman being tried or accused of adultery by her husband undergoes a special rite or judgment process to ascertain her guilt or innocence in the temple. During that special rite, the woman uncovers her hair. Please read verses 16 and 18 of Numbers chapter 5.
1: And the priest shall bring her near.
0: This was the woman accused of adultery by the husband, that the priest shall bring her near to the temple, yes,
1: and set her before the Lord.
0: And set her before the Lord. Verse 18 now.
1: And the priest shall set the woman before the Lord.
0: Read on.
1: And uncover the woman's head.
0: And uncover the woman's head, yes.
1: And put the offering of memorial in her hands.
0: Then they will put the offering of memorial in her hands. Continue, please.
1: Which is the jealousy offering.
0: Which is the jealousy offering. Read on.
1: And the priest shall have in his hand the bitter water that caused the curse.
0: And the priest shall have in his hand the bitter water that caused the curse. Going by the law and tradition, it was shameful and disrespectful for women to appear before men with uncovered hair. Veiling, or covering of the hair, is a feminine emblem of modesty on the part of a woman. This we can better appreciate from the incident of Rebecca and the husband Isaac in the account of Genesis chapter 24, verses 64 and 65. On sighting Isaac the husband, Rebecca veiled herself. She covered herself, reflecting modesty, shamefacedness, respect, and submission to the man, and by extension, God Almighty. So the Jewish women never worshipped in the temple with uncovered hair, showing their reverence to God Almighty and respect as well as submission to the man. Hence, a woman undergoing judgment in the temple uncovers her hair, signifying shame, humiliation, and degradation. Moreover, the fact that the hair of a woman undergoing judgment is uncovered during the process indicates unquestionably that women who are not undergoing judgment cover their hair in the temple. So that account is no authority for any woman to uncover their hair during worship. Another incident which some make reference to is what happened at the house of Mary and Martha when Jesus Christ visited them. On that occasion, Mary poured a costly ointment on the feet of Jesus Christ and wiped his feet with her hair, according to John chapter 12, verse 1 to 3. We can see that this incident is not a temple service situation, but an unplanned spur of the moment action in an informal setting. This spontaneous outpour of goodwill by Mary was an appreciation of God's goodness on them, particularly the raising of their brother Lazarus to life, who was sitting at the same table with Jesus Christ while they ate supper on that occasion. Some people make reference to the headgear warned by the high priest and priests in time of old as an authority for their religious leaders to wear caps during worship. Yes, it is true that the high priest wore a distinctive cap called mitre, while the priest wore theirs, generally referred to as bonnets. According to Exodus chapter 28, verses 4, 37 to 40, it was actually mandatory for the high priest and the priests to cover their heads under the Mosaic law. But in this Christian era, the age of the new covenant, the time of grace, such law was never retained. It is pertinent to emphasize that the order of priesthood had been changed by God Almighty. Though some people make reference to Exodus chapter 40 verse 15 and Numbers chapter 25 verse 13, where the Aaronic priesthood was said to be an everlasting priesthood, this means that the priesthood after Aaron subsists with the natural Israelites who were then the only children of God, while the others were known as Gentiles. But by reason of the birth, mission, death, and resurrection of Jesus Christ, the greater Moses, the priesthood has changed from that of Aaron to the priesthood after the order of Melchizedek. Remember, Moses spoke of Jesus Christ prophetically that God will raise a prophet that is greater than him, and that people should listen or hearken to that prophet. According to Deuteronomy chapter 18, verses 15 and 18, then Christ himself said that the law was given by Moses, but grace and truth came by Jesus Christ. According to John chapter 1, verse 17, so Christ is the end of the law, to quote Apostle Paul in Romans chapter 10, verse 4. Read now Hebrews chapter 7 from verse 11, to show that the priesthood has changed from that of Aaron to the priesthood after the order of Melchizedek. Hebrews chapter 7, please read from verse 11.
1: If therefore perfection were by the Levitical priesthood,
0: if perfection would be given to mankind by the Levitical priesthood, the Aaronic priesthood, yes.
1: For under it, the people received the law.
0: Under it, they were given the law. Continue, please.
1: What further need was there that another priest should rise after the order of Melchizedek?
0: Where would there be need for another priesthood to be enacted by the Almighty God? Read on.
1: And not be called after the order of Aaron.
0: Please continue to read.
1: For the priesthood being changed.
0: You hear that? For the priesthood being changed, yes.
1: There is made of necessity a change also of the law.
0: There is made of necessity a change also of the law. Read on.
1: For he of whom these things are spoken pertains to another tribe.
0: The man of whom the new priesthood is spoken of pertains to another tribe. Not the tribe of Levi, yes.
1: Of which no man gave attendance at the altar.
0: Of which no man gave attendance at the altar. Continue, please.
1: For it is evident that our Lord sprang out of Judah.
0: That Jesus Christ, our Lord, sprang out of the tribe of Judah, yes.
1: Of which tribe Moses spake nothing concerning priesthood.
0: Just go to verse 17, please.
1: For he testified, thou art a priest forever after the order of Melchizedek.
0: That is the point. Thou art a priest forever after the order of Melchizedek. Our Lord and Savior Jesus Christ, in the priesthood after the order of Melchizedek, is the high priest. The apostles are priests, according to Hebrews chapter 3, verse 1, and Revelation chapter 1, verse 6. While the ministers who serve in God's organization are referred to as the antitypical Levites. Jesus Christ, the high priest, wore no head covering. Neither did he wear any distinctive garments as the high priest of old. The apostles, who are the antitypical priests, did not wear any priestly robe or headgear. It follows that it is spiritually irrelevant for the priests or the bishops of today to wear caps, because the Bible is against it. In the account of Revelation chapter 4, verses 10 and 11, there we are told of some elders who, at the presence of God, they cast down their caps in honor of the Almighty God, showing that when a man appears before God, he is expected to remove his cap or uncover his head. It was a symbol of their submission to the King of Kings, the Lord of Lords, the blessed and only potentate. To quote Apostle Paul in 1 Timothy chapter 6, verse 15. Now go to the exhaustive accounts given by Apostle Paul in 1 Corinthians chapter 11, verse 2 to 16, concerning this contention about the covering of hair in worship. Please read.
1: Now I praise you, brethren.
0: Now, Apostle Paul said, I praise you, brethren. Continue, please.
1: That you remember me in all things.
0: That you remember me in all things. Continue.
1: And keep the ordinances as I deliver them to you.
0: And keep the laws, the ordinances as I deliver them unto you. Do not deviate from them. Yes.
1: But I would have you know. That the head of every man is Christ.
0: The head of every man is Christ. Yes.
1: And the head of the woman is the man.
0: And the head of the woman is the man. Gender equality is not part of biblical principles or teachings. Read on.
1: And the head of Christ is God.
0: And the head of Christ is God. Continue, please.
1: Every man praying or prophesying.
0: When a man is praying, preaching the word of God, yes.
1: Having his head covered. Dishonoreth his head.
0: Such a man dishonors his head, who is Jesus Christ. Read on.
1: But every woman that prayeth or prophesieth with her head uncovered.
0: Then on the part of the woman who is praying or in a religious devotion with her head uncovered, yes.
1: Dishonoreth her head.
0: Dishonors or disrespects her hair, the man, Jesus Christ and God Almighty. Read on.
1: For that is even all one as if she were shaven.
0: It were better for her to be shaven. Continue, please.
1: For
0: if the woman be not covered, yes.
1: Let her also be shorn,
0: said Apostle Paul. Continue.
1: But if it be a shame for a woman to be shorn or shaven.
0: But if it is a shame for a woman to be shorn or shaven, yes.
1: Let her be covered.
0: Very clear instruction from God Almighty, through his apostle, Apostle Paul. For a man indeed, in a religious service, or devotion, or worship, ought not to cover his head. Yes?
1: For as much as he is the image and glory of God.
0: Because the man was made in the image of God. Read on. But the woman is the glory of the man. Continue, please. For the man is not of the woman. Read on. But the woman of the man. Read on. Neither was the man created for the woman. Yes.
1: But the woman for the man.
0: But the woman was created for the man. God made the woman as an help suitable for the man. Yes.
1: For this cause ought the woman to have power on her head because of the angels.
0: For this reason, the woman ought to have control over her hair when it comes to worship because of the angels of God, who also are in submission to the laws, to the instructions, and to the authority of God Almighty. Yes?
1: Nevertheless.
0: Neither is the man without the woman.
1: Neither the woman without the man in the Lord.
0: Neither the woman without the man in the Lord. Read on.
1: For as the woman is of the man,
0: yes.
1: Even so is the man also by the woman.
0: Go ahead, please.
1: But all things of God.
0: Yes.
1: Judge in yourselves.
0: Now consider this yourself, said Apostle Paul. Yes.
1: Is it comely that a woman pray unto God uncovered?
0: Is it proper for a woman to appear in a religious service, devotion, or worship with her head uncovered? Yes.
1: Doth not even nature itself teach you that if a man have long hair, it is a shame unto him?
0: Naturally, men don't have long hair compared to that of the woman. Yes. But if a woman have long hair,
1: it is a glory to her.
0: It is her glory. It is her pride. It is her beauty. Yes.
1: For her hair is given her for a covering.
0: Some people, when they look at this text, for her hair is given to her for a covering, they assume that the long hair of the woman is her God-given covering. This does not imply that the long hair of the woman is her God-given covering. Not at all. Apostle Paul would not have contradicted himself, because he has said earlier that the woman ought to cover her hair. So he would not have also come at this point to say that the long hair is now the covering and that the woman ought not to cover her hair. Not at all. He only meant that the long hair of the woman is her glory. It is her beauty and it is her pride. But a man, no matter how long a man's hair is, it cannot be compared to that of the woman. But even then, the long hair of any man is a shame to such a person. Please continue.
1: But if any man seem to be contentious...
0: But if any man seem to argue or to be contentious, yes...
1: We have no such custom.
0: We have no such custom, yes...
1: Neither the churches of God.
0: Read now verse 14 to 16 from the Living Bible paraphrased to better appreciate that part of the scriptures which says in the King James Version that her long hair is given to her for a covering. Please read.
1: What do you yourselves really think about this?
0: Apostle Paul then asked, what do you yourselves really think about this? After he had expounded on the commandments, the law, the ordinance, as God wants it, yes?
1: Is it right for a woman to pray in public without covering her head?
0: Please continue to read.
1: Does it even instinct itself teach us that women's heads should be covered?
0: Yes.
1: For women are proud of their long hair.
0: That is the point. That the long hair is given to her for a covering simply means there is a pride for the woman. It is her beauty and it is her glory. Yes?
1: While a man with long hair tends to be ashamed.
0: While a man with a long hair tends to be ashamed, yes?
1: But if anyone wants to argue about this.
0: If anyone wants to argue about this, yes?
1: All I can say is that we never teach anything else than this.
0: It is not part of the tradition of the Church of God. The churches of the saints of God, yes?
1: That a woman should wear a covering when prophesying or praying publicly in the church.
0: The law is that a woman should wear a covering when praying, either publicly or in the church. This is the fact of the scriptures.
1: And all the churches feel the same way about it.
0: And all the churches of the saints, they feel the same way about it. It is therefore important to note that in worshiping God, it must be done in a way that is pleasing and acceptable unto God, and not to please men or for monetary or carnal purposes. The notion that God does not look at our appearance in terms of what we wear or put on, but looks at the heart, is very misleading, giving rise to several licentious practices in some of the churches today. They do not clearly teach the people the difference between holy and unholy, the difference between clean and unclean. Rather, they teach for doctrines the commandments of men. And in the words of Apostle Paul, they go about establishing their own righteousness and have not submitted themselves to the righteousness of God. Matthew chapter 15, verse 7 to 9. And Romans chapter 10, verse 1 to 3. The facts of the scriptures, we have dished out from the Holy Bible. The Bible says that God is the God of order, and that all things must be done orderly and in a decent manner. 1 Corinthians chapter 14, verse 33 and verse 40. Brothers, sisters, and friends, listeners out there, we shall end here on the sermon, which is entitled, Facts About Covering of Hair in Worship. Thank you very much for finding time to share today with us. May God bless you and give you the understanding of his words. At this stage, let us say the closing prayer. We give thee thanks, O Lord God Almighty, the eternal sovereign of heaven and earth, before whose throne of mercy and majesty we bow in awe, for thy continued love, blessing and goodness upon us, thy children, for the grace we have to have preached thy word in today's edition of the radio program, Watch and Pray. Pray thee, O Father, to continue to endow us with knowledge, wisdom, understanding, and other spiritual qualities that will enable us to serve thee acceptably by thy grace and power. Forgive our sins, and always lead and direct us by thy Holy Spirit. Bless us, O Father, with the precious good things of life, and help us to serve thee acceptably all the days of our lives, so as to be blessed and saved in the end. May glory, honor, praises, and profound thanks be unto thy holy name forever, through Jesus Christ our Lord.
1: Amen.
0: Hail Jehovah and Jesus Christ.
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0: Praise the Lord. I welcome every one of us into today's moment of refreshment in Jesus' name. It is my prayer that through this program, the Lord will bless your soul. The Lord will restore your relationship with Him. The Lord will give you a right standing before Him in Jesus' name. Our scripture place of meditation today is Gospel of John chapter 14 from verse 1 to 3. Let not your heart be troubled. You believe in God, believe also in me. In my Father's house are many mansions. If it were not so, I would have told you, I go to prepare a place for you. And if I go and prepare a place for you, I will come again and receive you unto myself, that where I am, there you may be also. This is the word of comfort from our Lord Jesus to the disciples shortly before his crucifixion, resurrection, and ascension. He is assuring them that their sacrifice to live a holy life is not in vain. Indeed, there is a reward for righteousness. There is a reward for holy living. There is a reward for godliness. This is also coming to every one of us who are followers of Jesus, who are living right here in this world, who have just seen the attraction of sin from this world and to live a holy life. God is assuring us there is eternal hope for us. Jesus said, I go to prepare a place for you. If I go, I will prepare a place for you, and I will come back to take you unto myself, that wherever I am, there you will be. Jesus said, there is a reward for righteousness. There is a hope for righteous living. Bible said, if it were not so, I would have told you. People of God, we are in a generation where sin is highly prized, where righteousness is being trampled upon, where holiness is being relegated, where godliness is pushed aside. But no matter how the world celebrates evil, there is eternal reward for righteousness. Child of God, remain righteous. Keep remaining holy. There is a reward for you. As many of us that have this hope to be with Jesus when he comes, what are we required to do? 1 John chapter 3 verse 3 said, as many that have this hope in them, righteousness. Child of God, remain righteous. Keep remaining holy. There is a reward for you. As many of us that have this hope to be with Jesus when he comes, what are we required to do? 1 John chapter 3 verse 3 said, as many that have this hope in them, they purify themselves. Child of God, remain holy. Remain holy. Remain righteous. Eternal reward awaits for you. And maybe you are listening to John chapter 1 verse 29 counselors. John the Baptist pointed at Jesus and said, behold the Lamb of God that takes away the sins of the whole world. You can go to Jesus. He is ready to receive you. He is the Lamb of God that takes away the sins of the whole world. In Matthew chapter 11 verse 28 he says, come unto me all you that labor and a heavy laden, and I will give you rest. The hand of Jesus is spread out waiting to receive you. Child of God, you can come to Jesus now. He will reconcile you back to God. He will take away your sin. He will give you a right standing before God. He will make you a child of God. Child of God, as men are receiving, Bible says he gave power to become sons of God. You can become son of God today. If you can receive Jesus into your life, he can make you a child of God. I am Brother Felix Mike of EFAC Lagos Zone. You can contact EFAC Lagos Zone in this phone number, 080-3048-5836. 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In Jesus' name.
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0: Hello, my name is Ademola Adewoyin. I'm a consultant physician and lecturer specializing in hematology and blood transfusion. I just want to talk to you about blood donation. From clinical experience, there is a lot of need for blood for different reasons. I'm sure at a time or the other, we must have had a friend, a family, colleague at work who requires blood. And so we have such a huge need for blood in our community for different reasons, from road traffic accidents to mother and child, women during childbirth, to surgical needs. So there's a lot of need for blood to be transfused around us. And where will the blood come from? Certainly it has to be from healthy persons who would donate the blood units, and then the hospitals can then have supplies to give to people at need. And certainly that blood unit would save a life, has saved lives, and will continue to save lives. So I just want to encourage you to take time out to visit donor clinics, blood donation centers, anywhere you are, the ones closest to you, to give your blood. But certainly before the blood is collected, your fitness for donation will be assessed. So really you have no worries. When you assess the accredited centers for donation, you have no worries about being depleted of blood. I really want to encourage you to go out there today, give a pint of blood, and you can do that 3 times in a year, at least 3 months apart. Thanks very much for listening. Bye.
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A lovely song there by Zac Brown talking about his old man. A special song to celebrate the special people in our life. The people we always take for granted. Yeah, many people take the men in their lives for granted. But then, at least thank God we have a day like today to appreciate our men, to appreciate our fathers, to make them know that we truly appreciate what they do for us. While I was thinking about the Father's Day today, I was just thinking about the fact that most times the emphasis is always on fathers that are there, fathers that do this, that do that. But you know, sometimes in life, it's harder to not be there. At times, absence takes a lot from a person than being present. Yeah, there's some fathers that may not be there for you on your special day. They may not be able to attend your ceremonies, but then they were busy doing something which they believe is important to make your life better. So today, as we're celebrating fathers, don't let the celebration be only to the father that was there, attended the graduation, that was there. Also extend the love to the father that provided. For some people, that provision, they believe, is the utmost. So for a man to decide, there are many men that actually they gave up their things, a lot of things that they may not be able to explain, just for them to provide. So please, as you're celebrating our fathers today, don't let the celebration be only for the men that are there alone, even for the provider. At times, it's hard to be a provider. So today I'm just going to play songs that will be celebrating our men, so that they will know that we really appreciate them and we love them, and also to encourage them to do more, and also to encourage the fathers in the process to do more also, so they can learn more. So I have this song. This is my all-time favorite. I love this song. Luther Vandross, I love him. And here is a song indeed titled Dance With My Father. I don't think it's possible for us to do Father's Day without playing Luther Vandross' Dance With My Father. So here is Luther Vandross singing Dance With My Father. Coming up after that will be Johnny Drill talking about his papa. Enjoy.

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1: 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Keep it locked.

A lovely song there by Tyler Wood, thanking all our dad. And daddy, we say thank you. Thank you to my daddy. Thank you to the person that is acting as my daddy now. So thank you very much. We are blessed because we have you. It's now time for us to join Bishop Jide Adebayo for the program, Hymns of Praise. Happy listening.

Very good evening to you out there, and welcome to your favorite program on radio, Hymns of Praise, your everyday tonic. It is a time of refreshing in the presence of the Lord, and today is Father's Day. Special greetings to all fathers out there, and we pray that what you need to maintain your status as a father will not be lacking in the mighty name of Jesus. My name is Bishop Jide Adebayo, the Diocesan Bishop of the Diocese of Igbomina West, Anglican Communion, working with Leye Oyeniyi, Chichi Okolo, Kunle Komolafe, Foluke, and Ibokun Adebayo. Together we welcome you to a time of refreshing in the presence of the Lord. Please stay tuned and be richly blessed in Jesus' name. Amen. Father, we ask that you bless all fathers. Even as we commemorate Father's Day, as our Father in heaven, we pray, give us grace to be responsible fathers and glorify your name in the lives of our families. In the name of Jesus Christ, we have prayed. Amen. Welcome to a time of refreshing.

on whom so praise tonight, our first hymn is Father, Hear the Prayer We Offer. And we'll be talking about the prayer of the Father, or the Father's prayer. On hymns of praise tonight, we're talking about Father's prayer. Why is it important that fathers pray for their children? The prayer of a father is a very important prayer. The prayer of a father is the prayer of a stakeholder. The prayer of a father is the prayer of the person who is seeking worthy successor. The prayer of a father is the prayer of the one connected with blood, with the child. One who is deeply connected, having blood connection, blood relationship, blood covenant with the child. So when a father prays for his child, he prays from his heart. And when we pray to our father, we know that we're praying to someone who is concerned about us, who is concerned about our welfare. That's why our Lord Jesus Christ says, when we want to pray, we should pray to our Father, saying, Our Father in heaven, hallowed be thy name. So, beloved in Christ, we will be taking the hymn, Father, Hear the Prayer We Offer. And it is, Father, Hear the Prayer We Offer, was written by L.M. Willis. L.M. Willis was born in the year 1824 and he died in 1908. It is a hymn of an American origin. No wonder tonight we're celebrating Father's Day, which also has American origin. So it is American Night. The original version by Mrs. Maria Willis appeared in a monthly magazine in the year 1859 and began, Father, Hear the Prayer I Offer. 5 years later, it was rephrased in the poorer form and altered in several ways. It was included in Hymns of the Spirit, a Unitarian hymn book. It is noteworthy that the hymn has no specifically Christian content, but then we can see that it is prayer to our Father. And we are saying that in times of difficulty, in times of ease, we call upon our Father, He answers us, because our Father is a stakeholder in our life. Our God created man in His own image, in the same manner that a child resembles his father. So God expects us to be like Him, to behave like Him, to act like Him, to be godly in our characters and disposition. So just as a father desires that his son will look like him. So when we pray to our Father, we are praying to one who has interest, who has a stake in our lives. And when our Father prays for us, He prays for us because He knows that He has a stake in our lives. Whatever happens to us will touch Him, either positively or negatively. He is concerned, is an interested party in our lives. He is a stakeholder in our lives. So that is why we're talking about prayer of the Father. So let us see what happens in Genesis chapter 27. Genesis chapter 27, we see that Esau and Jacob, being the son of Isaac, both desired earnestly the prayer of their father. So Isaac called Esau that he should go and kill an animal, prepare it, and bring the food, and then he will bless him. And their mother overheard this conversation and then got Jacob to prepare another meat and took it to Isaac, who was already blind. Genesis chapter 27 from verse 1. And he got the father's blessing. So we're wondering, why must someone be so desperate to receive his father's blessing? More importantly, by tradition, that prayer
the blessing was meant to be for the firstborn. But the secondborn, by way of being born twins, Esau came first before Jacob. So, but Jacob made every effort together with their mother to get the blessings of Esau. So the father's blessing is an important blessing. It's a blessing that we must desire. It's a blessing that we must not miss. To get our father's blessing, we must live to please our father. We must live to make our fathers happy. We must live to obey our fathers, do the will of our fathers, and try to be like our fathers. That is why the Bible says, children, obey your father in the Lord. Any father who desires that his child will behave like him must also behave like the Father in heaven, so that his behavior could be worthy of emulation by the child. So we are saying the father's prayer is important because it's a prayer from the heart, it's a prayer with a covenant, it's a prayer that has blood covenant connection, a prayer that has blood covenant connection, a prayer that is not just a prayer, it is a blessing, it is a prophecy, it is a covenant prayer. So we must desire it. For us to get the father's prayer, we must please our father, we must live to please our fathers. So let us take the hymn, Father, Hear the Prayer We Offer, as we celebrate Father's Day.

Our next team is We Love That Place, O God, written by Williams Bullock. Williams Bullock lived between 1798 and 1874, and Sir Henry Baker lived between 1821 and 1877. In the early part of the 19th century, William Bullock, as a young naval officer, was a member of a party ordered to survey the coast of Newfoundland. He was so horrified at the condition of the settlers he met, and they have a terrible situation. They were living in poverty, isolation, lack of religious worship, that he resigned his commission in the Navy, was ordained and returned to Newfoundland as a missionary. It was in that place that he wrote the hymn, We Love That Place, O God. So beloved in Christ Jesus, we see talking about Father's Day, and it is a celebration that was commenced by Miss Dodd. Miss Dodd was one of the five girls that their father, Mr. Dodd, who was also a veteran, a soldier, raised these five children after the death of their mom. After the death of his wife, he single-handedly raised the five children, and one of them chose to immortalize him by establishing a particular day on the 19th of June, which is close, the third week in June, close to the father's birthday. And then this was pushed to become a holiday in America. And so from the United States of America, the Father's Day spread to all parts of the world, the third Sunday in June, close to the birthday of Mr. Dodge. So Father's Day was a celebration of a diligent father, one who did not see himself as a man in the context of most men today, who feel they wouldn't be able to take up domestic issues. But he took up the responsibility of raising his girls, and one of them fought to get his name immortalized and a day to be celebrated as Father's Day. So it is a celebration of not just any father. It is a celebration of diligent fathers, dutiful fathers, loving fathers, caring fathers, fathers who are responsible, not irresponsible fathers, not irresponsible fathers, fathers who are Christ-like, fathers who desire to be like their Father in heaven. As we have said, we must be like our Father in heaven, because when we be like our fathers, when we are like our fathers in heaven, when we pray to our fathers in heaven, he will answer our prayer. And when our father prays for us, the prayer will be answered. So it is a covenant prayer. It's a prayer that has prophetic note, prophetic inclination, prophetic power. And that's what we see in the prayer of Isaac for Jacob and for Esau. So we were saying, why must the children of Isaac be so eager and desperate to take their father's prayer? Because the prayer of the fathers are not ordinary prayers. They are prayers with covenant, prayers that carry power, prayers that are prophetic. So every child must desire the prayer of his father. Beloved in Christ Jesus, just as we're looking at the prayer of Isaac for his children, we also must consider what happens when a child misses his father's blessing. For example, in Genesis chapter 27, we heard that Jacob took the prayer that was meant for Esau. But when Esau came, he was still desperate for some form of prayer, because his father had spoken negative. He had said that he would be his brother's servant. So he was desperate for his father to change it.
He said in Genesis chapter 27 verse 33, "Then Isaac trembled exceedingly and said, 'Who? Where is the one who hunted game and brought it to me? I ate all of it before you came, and I have blessed him, and indeed he shall be blessed. When your father blesses you, indeed you shall be blessed.'" So don't joke with your father's blessing. "When Esau heard the words of his father, he cried with an exceedingly great and bitter cry and said to his father, 'Bless me also, O my father.' But he had said, 'Your brother came with deceit and has taken away your blessing.' And Esau said, 'Is he not rightly named Jacob? For he has supplanted me these two times. He took away my birthright, and now look, he has taken away my blessing.' And he said, 'Have you not reserved a blessing for me?' Then Isaac answered and said to Esau, 'Indeed, I have made him your master, and all his brethren have given to him as servants. With grain and wine have sustained him. What shall I do now for you, my son?' And Esau said to his father, 'Have you only one blessing?'" Only one, just like saying, "Father, only one more blessing. My father, bless me also, oh my father." And Esau lifted up his voice and wept. Then Isaac his father answered and said to him, "Behold," and then he began to bless him. Beloved in Christ Jesus, have you wondered why Esau was this desperate for the blessing of his father? Because the father's blessing is an everlasting blessing. It is a generational blessing. When your father blesses you, it goes beyond you. And let me say this, beloved in Christ Jesus, and when we talk about father's blessing, it also goes beyond physical or biological fathers. Those of us who are ministers of God or Christians, when your father in the Lord blesses you, it is an eternal blessing. It is a generational blessing. It is a ministerial and prophetic blessing. It is a covenant blessing. Don't miss it. Let's take that hymn now.

We're still on your favorite program, Hymns of Praise, your Sunday tonic, coming to you courtesy of Adebayo Hymns, Praise and Charity Initiative. And we're talking about the blessings of the Father, prayer of the Father, especially as we celebrate Father's Day today. And we're looking at why it is important that we receive blessings from our biological fathers and our spiritual fathers. Don't do anything to earn you a curse or a negative pronouncement from your father. Our next hymn is Amazing Grace, How Sweet That Sound. Beloved in Christ Jesus, it takes unmerited favor to receive the prayer of the Father. When you receive your Father's prayer, you are connected with grace. You are connected with favor. Wherever you go, you find favor. And that is what I believe worked for Joseph. Joseph found favor everywhere he went. Even in the home of his father, he found favor because his father loved him more than any of his children and made special coats of many colors for him. And when he was sold to slavery, he got there and he found favor in the sight of Potiphar. And when he was put in prison, he got to prison and found favor in the sight of the prison master. He was always a man of favor. And then to cap it off, his father blessed him more than the rest. I want to believe that Jacob began to bless Joseph before he left the house, because the Bible says he loved him and made for him special coats of many colors. Our next thing is Amazing Grace, How Sweet That Sound. Grace follows father's prayer. Joseph was blessed by his father beyond others. He got two portions in Ephraim and Manasseh. This hymn was written by John Newton. Amazing Grace was written by John Newton. John Newton lived between 1725 and 1807. Amazing Grace, how sweet the sound that saved a wretch like me. I once was lost, but now I'm found. Was blind, but now I see. So it takes grace for a sinner to become a saint.

because he paid the price for your sin. He shed his blood that you will not need to shed yours in the hand of the Antichrist. Beloved in Christ Jesus, why don't you take advantage of the grace tonight that makes sinners become saints? John Milton wrote this hymn before his conversion. He had been, on his own confession, an infidel, a libertine, a sinner, a terrible person, and had lived a godless and dissolute life. But now, all that was changed. All things have passed away. All things have become new. He had become a new man in Christ, and it was God's grace that had done it. His free, unmerited, unlimited love to sinners. That was why the word sounded so sweetly to him. Because he changed, he confessed, he repented, he changed his ways, and he turned to the Lord Jesus Christ. He saved him. You too can take that decision tonight. You may not be as bad as John Newton. You may not be as bad as Adebayo used to be, but no matter how bad you are, unless you repent, you cannot be born again. And unless you are born again, you cannot see the kingdom of God. And don't deceive yourself. Your moral cannot save you. The Bible says all our own righteousness are as like filthy rag. And the word, the Hebrew word translated as filthy rag, is saying it is like the menstrual rag, the rag that is used to take care of issues of fluid from the body of the women in their period. That is how best our own righteousness can be. But when we take advantage of the blood of Jesus, we are cleansed, we are washed, and we are made whole. So tonight, take advantage of this blessing. God, Jesus Christ says, no man can get to the Father except by me. And when you get to the Father, the Bible says in John chapter 1 verse 12 that because of him, he has given us the right to become the sons of God. So God is now our Father. Then we can pray and say, our Father who art in heaven. And we can receive answers to our prayers and we can be blessed. Beloved in Christ Jesus, in Genesis chapter 49, two things happened that I want to say quickly. Number one, Jacob decided to bless his children. Prayer of the Father, the blessing of the Father. He did not only bless them with his own blessing, but he blessed some of them with the blessing of his own fathers too. He transferred the blessing of Isaac to them. But for one, the firstborn, who did not please his father, as I have been saying, his blessing was changed to curse. Hear this: Reuben, you are my firstborn, my might and the beginning of my strength, the excellency of dignity and the excellency of power. Unstable as water, you shall not excel, because you went up to your father's bed, then you defiled it. He went up to my couch. So he cursed Reuben. Reuben got a curse instead of a blessing. Why? Because he slept with his father's concubine. And the father said, you will not excel. You shall not excel. I pray someone listening to me tonight will excel. Have you offended your father? And your father is still alive. Please go and apologize. Plead with your father to bless you. The curse of a father is dangerous, whereas the prayer of a father is efficacious, is an eternal blessing. It's a generational blessing. So beloved in Christ Jesus, be careful about the what you do to your father. He slept with his father's concubine and he got a curse. You shall not excel. In spite of the fact that you are my firstborn, doesn't matter, Reuben, you shall not excel. He lost destiny. He traded his destiny because of a few minutes of enjoyment. May it not be your portion in Jesus' name. But here Joseph, the loved one that we spoke about, verse 22,

Genesis 49. Joseph is a fruitful bough. A fruitful bough. By a well, his branches run over the wall. The archers have bitterly gripped him, shot at him and hated him. But his bow remained in strength, and the arms of his hands were made strong by the hands of the mighty God of Jacob. From there is the shepherd, the stone of Israel. By the God of your father, did you hear? He transferred the blessing of his own father to his son, who will help you, and by the Almighty, who will bless you with blessing of heaven above, number one, blessings of the deep that lies beneath, number two, blessings of the breast, alas, blessings of the mothers and of the womb, the blessings of your father have excelled the blessings of my ancestors up to the utmost bound of the everlasting hills. They shall be on the head of Joseph and on the crown of the head of him who was separate from his brothers. Beloved in Christ Jesus, don't offend your father. Don't despise the advice, the guidance, the counsel of your father, especially when your father is also a Christian, is a man of God. Don't joke with the blessing of your father. When I was serving under my father, the Most Reverend Dr. Ephraim Adebola Ademowo, he will always pray for me. Anointing of ease will be your portion. And today, in the ministry that the Lord has committed unto my hand, I can testify, in spite of the location of my assignment, I have anointing of ease. The Lord is making it easy for me. Don't miss your father's blessing. Let's take that great hymn now.

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And we want to take messages that have come from you. You may wish to join the Hymns of Praise family WhatsApp group. 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Sunday at Dini, bless Sunday, sir. I want to bless God for Sunday tonic. Please play any one of these evening hymns. When the redeemed are gathered, let's talk about Jesus and blessed assurance. Please, we will get blessed assurance without any problem. Sunday from Fate, Tamke, Ilorin,

from Ayeni Samuel. Thanks always. I appreciate my addition to this page. God's blessing on this program shall never stop. Amen. Taiwo Adeyemi says, tonight's message, great, more anointing, our able bishop. Glory be to God. And this is from who now? Shegun Adu says, good evening, sir. Happy Sunday. May God Almighty continue to strengthen, uplift, and reward you for your great evangelism, including the newly introduced HOP Family Radio. Like I always say, it motivated me how to live a godly and righteous life. You are in a great preacher. You are a great preacher and teacher. Please kindly play my daughter's favorite, In Christ Alone, Elizabeth Simisola Adujelewo, who celebrates her birthday today, 20th June. So she celebrated yesterday. And yesterday also was my own son's birthday, Dr. Glory Olajide Adebayo. Happy birthday to all those great people who celebrated on the 20th of June. I thank God Almighty for His grace for celebrating my lovely children since April, May, and June. Thank you for being there for us, sir. More anointing. Oluwaseun Adujelewo from Lagos.

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It's important that you join our WhatsApp group, and those of us who have the link, please pass it around, share it, and give it out. Benson Bello says, good evening, my Lord Bishop Jide Adebayo and your crew, for always making our Sunday evening memorable, and I pray heaven at last in Jesus' name. Amen. Kindly play "To God Be the Glory, Great Things He Has Done" for the listening pleasure of my son, Martin Benson, who will be celebrating his birthday on the 16th of June. Wow, he has celebrated on the 16th of June in Dublin, Ireland. I also want to celebrate another of my sons, Humphrey Bello, who celebrated on the 20th of June in Lagos. Thanks for always being there for us, Elder Benson Bello from Ogijo. Sunday Adeni again says, good evening, dear Bishop. God bless you, sir. Sir, I want you to play me "To God Be the Glory" to mark my twins' birthday on the 17th of June. God bless you, sir. Sunday Adeni Fate, Tanke, Ilorin, Kwara State. Good evening, your lordship. Kindly play "To God Be the Glory" for me on the occasion of my birthday, which is today, 21st of June, and my son, Cosmas Jr., who is on the 26th of June. May God's grace continue to be sufficient for you and your loved ones in Jesus' name. Amen.

This is from All City, our brother Andrew Ojeze of All City News. He says, good evening to you, Bishop Adebayo. This is to say thank you very much for reading my message in such a wonderful way and playing the song In Christ Alone, which was for listening pleasure of the General Superintendent, Pastor Williams Kumuyi's birthday. I am indeed grateful. May God continue to beautify and add more value to your life and to all members of this community. Amen. Andrew Ojeze. Sunday Ogunjare, good evening, my Lord Bishop. You are highly appreciated for your great roles during and after the funeral of our dear daddy in the Lord, in the Hymns of Praise family, Paji O Odunami. The closing hymn last Sunday on the radio program was spot on. You really proved your mettle as a top-notch. May God continue to enrich your ministry. Amen. Sir, amen. Kindly play the hymn, Great is Thy Faithfulness, for the listening pleasure of Venerable and Professor Mrs. Olubanke Fashina, Vicar and Archdeacon, St. Jude's Anglican Church, Odiolowo, Lagos, and Odiolowo Archdeaconry, as he is currently on his annual vacation. Thanks, my Lord. Sunday Ogunjare, Yaba, Lagos. Special appreciation and greetings to the Venerable and Mrs. Fashina, my boss in Lagos. May God continue to bless them in Jesus' name.

On this note, we'll be rounding off the program tonight. Special appreciation to those working with us, Leye Oyeniyi, Chichi Okolo, Kunle Komolafe, Foluke, and Ibukun Adebayo. We pray that the good Lord will make us good, faithful, responsible, and diligent fathers. And we'll be responsible, responsive, and obedient children to our fathers, so that we will be worthy of our Father's blessing. And when we call on our fathers for favor, we will receive our Father's blessing. God bless you. My name is Bishop Jide Adebayo, the Diocesan Bishop of the Diocese of Ibomina West, Anglican Communion, based in Kwara State. Good night.

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4: 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My name is Adeola Tosin. President Bola Tinubu congratulated Governor Biodun Oyebanji on his resounding victory in Saturday's Ekiti State gubernatorial election. The president commended the people of Ekiti State for their peaceful and orderly conduct and for reposing their trust in Governor Oyebanji. He also commended law enforcement agencies for maintaining law and order. He charged the Independent National Electoral Commission to continue to invest in conducting a peaceful, free, fair and credible election as it approaches the Osun governorship election in August and the general election next year. Governor Biodun Oyebanji of Ekiti State has hailed voters in the state for trooping out in large numbers to re-elect him as the governor in yesterday's election. In a statement in Ado Ekiti, Governor Oyebanji described the outcome as a clear message from the people, saying the scale of his victory reflected a strong vote of confidence from residents across the state. He noted that the renewed mandate placed a greater responsibility on his administration to deepen development and sustain the delivery of good governance.
5: I have no doubt that a better outcome will be replicated in the January 2027 presidential election in Ekiti State. I want to commend him for the foresight that has brought about better electoral practice and procedure through the amended electoral law. The seamless outcome of this election is a direct improvement in the electoral climate and the legal framework.
4: Meanwhile, the governorship candidate of the African Democratic Congress, ADC, Ambassador Dare Bejide, has rejected the outcome of the election, insisting that it did not reflect the true will of the electorate. The Allied People's Movement, APM, Lagos State Chapter, is not happy with the widespread report of vote buying, voter suppression, and the alleged distribution of voters' cards to individuals who are not legitimate voters during the just-concluded governorship election in Ekiti State. The party viewed the allegation as serious threats to the integrity of the country's electoral process, saying that elections are the cornerstone of democracy and any action capable of undermining the will of the people must be thoroughly investigated and addressed. Publicity Secretary of Allied People Movement in Lagos State, Mr. Ayodele Kazim, urged the Independent National Electoral Commission, INEC, security agencies, election observers and other relevant stakeholders to closely examine all reports emerging from the exercise and take appropriate action where necessary. The party cautioned against any attempt to manipulate electoral outcomes or suppress the voices of citizens, saying that Nigerians must never be pushed to the wall through actions that erode public confidence in democratic institutions. The General Manager of the Lagos State Traffic Management Authority, LASMA, Mr. Olalekan Bakarioki, has called on motorists, commercial transport operators, motorcyclists and all categories of road users to exercise utmost caution, vigilance and unwavering compliance with traffic regulations as the state continues to experience intensified rainfall and challenging driving conditions. Mr. Bakarioki made the appeal while reviewing the operational performance of the agency's rescue and emergency response units, which successfully rescued over 350 victims involved in various road traffic accidents and emergency incidents across Lagos State between January and May 2026. The general manager noted that the impressive rescue statistics not only reflect the agency's unwavering commitment to the preservation of human lives, but also underscore the heightened vulnerability of road users during periods of adverse weather conditions. And that's it on the Metro FM Newsbeat at 9. You can watch us live on www.facebook.com/Metro977Live or radionigerialagos.gov.ng. You can also contact the newsroom on 0803-331-3103. Food for thoughts. Don't give up. Success takes courage. The news was edited by Taurid Abdullahi. My name is Adeola Tosin, urging you to stay tuned for the next program.

in order to convey to mankind such knowledge, which gives them a clear and intelligible conviction of the working of God in his justice and love. I have written the work in the light of truth, which leaves no gap, contains the answer to every question, and clearly shows to mankind how wonderful are the ways in creation that are upheld by many servants of his will. But God alone is holy. Words of Abruchin, author of the Grail Message. Good evening and welcome to the weekly live audio program on the Grail Message, in the light of truth by Abruchin. The Grail Message is a new spiritual revelation of the truth given to mankind by the author Abruchin. It explains the will of God, which manifests as the adamantine and incorruptible laws of creation. This message does not bring a new religion and is intended as a torch to guide all serious seekers to the light and their longed-for height, which is paradise. It is addressed to honest seekers only, for only such shall find. I am Dr. Tunde Agboola. A reading from the Grail Message is now brought to you.

The author of the Grail Message says, and I quote, "The mystery of birth. When men declare that great injustice lies in the unequal circumstances into which children are born, they do not know what they are saying. One person persistently affirms, how, if justice exists, can it happen that a child is born burdened with hereditary disease? The innocent child must be helping to bear the sins of its parents. Another declares, one child is born in rich circumstances, the other in misery and bitter poverty. How then can one believe in justice? Or again, granted that the parents deserve punishment, but it is not fair that this should happen through the illness or and death of a child. That means that the innocent child must suffer. These and similar assertions circulate among men by the thousand. Even serious seekers sometimes rack their brains over it. The simple statement that the inscrutable ways of God are all for the best does not dispose of the urge to find the answer to the why. He who is supposed to be satisfied with such a statement must either dumbly acquiesce or immediately suppress every questioning thought as wrong. That is not what is intended. Through questioning, one finds the right way. Apathy or forced suppression are reminiscent only of slavery. God, however, does not want slaves. He does not want apathetic subjection, but a free, conscious looking upwards. His wonderful and wise dispositions do not require to be enveloped in mystic darkness. They can only gain in their sublime, inviolable greatness and perfection when they lie exposed before us. Immutable and incorruptible, with even deliberation and certainty, they unceasingly carry on their eternal activity. They take no heed either of man's grumbling or of his acknowledgement, nor do they consider his ignorance, but they return to each individual with minutest accuracy the ripened fruits of the seeds he has sown. The mills of God grind slowly, but they grind exceedingly fine. It is a common saying that so aptly describes this weaving of the inexorable reciprocal action in the whole creation, the immutable laws of which bear and carry out divine justice. It trickles, flows, streams, and pours over all mankind, whether they wish it or not, whether they yield to it or rebel against it. They must accept it as just punishment and forgiveness, or as a reward when they are uplifted. If a grumbler or doubter could but once catch a glimpse of the transcendental surging and weaving carried and pervaded by the inexorable spirit which penetrates and embraces the whole creation, in which creation rests and which in itself is part of this creation, a living, never-ceasing loom of God, he would immediately be shamed into silence and realize with horror the presumption contained in his words. The serene grandeur and infallibility that he would see there would force him apologetically into the dust. How small he imagined his God to be, and what sublime magnitude he finds in his works. He will then realize
that his highest earthly conceptions are nothing but an attempt to belittle God and depreciate the perfection of his great work through his futile efforts to compress it into the narrow confines brought about by the overcultivation of the intellect, which can never rise above time and space. Man must never forget that he stands in the work of God, that he himself is part of this work, and thus unconditionally subject to its laws. The work, however, not only embraces things visible to the physical eye, but also the ethereal world, in which the greatest part of man's actual existence and activity takes place. His occasional lives on earth are only small sections of it, nevertheless always great turning points. Birth on earth forms only the beginning of a special section in a man's entire existence, but not the beginning of man himself. When man as such starts out on his course in creation, he stands free, without any threads of fate attached to him. These emanate from him later through his volition and proceed into the ethereal world. On their way, they are continually strengthened through the power of attraction of similar species. They cross and interweave with others and react upon their originator, with whom they remain connected, thus bringing about fate or karma. When certain threats return at the same time, their effects intermingle with the result that the originally sharp and distinct colors of the threads take on other shades and produce new combined pictures. Each thread serves as a channel for the reactions until the originator no longer provides an anchorage for similar species in his inner being. That is, when he himself no longer maintains this channel in good condition, then these threads can no longer retain a foothold, cannot attach themselves to him, and must wither and fall away, regardless of whether they are good or evil. Thus, every thread of fate is ethereally formed through an act of will in making a decision to take some action. This leaves its author and yet remains anchored to him, thus forming a secure path to homogeneous species, bringing them reinforcement and receiving from them in return added strength, which flows back to the starting point. In this happening lies the help which has been promised to those who strive towards the good, or it contains the condition that evil must continue to give birth to evil. The reactions of these existing threads, to which he adds new threads daily, constitute the fate that every man has created for himself, and to which he must submit. All arbitrariness, and therefore all injustice, are thus precluded. The karma which a man bears with him, and which seems one-sided predestination, is in reality the inevitable result of his past insofar as it has not yet been redeemed through reciprocal action. The actual beginning of man's existence is always good, and so also is the end for many, with the exception of those who have become lost of their own accord, when, through their decisions, they first stretch
out their hands to evil, which then completely drag them down into perdition. The vicissitudes in man's existence occur only in the between time, in the period of inner growth and maturing. Thus, man always shapes his future life himself. He provides the threads and thereby decides the color and design of the garment which is woven for him in the loom of God through the law of reciprocal action. The causes working to determine the conditions into which a soul is born often lie far back, just as they determine the period under the influence of which the child will enter the physical world, so that during its earthly pilgrimage, these conditions may continually influence it and achieve what this particular soul needs for its redemption, molding, casting off of karma, and further development. But this does not happen in a one-sided manner for the child only, but the threads spin on automatically, so that the reciprocal action is also felt in the earthly surroundings. The parents give the child just what it needs for its further development, just as vice versa the child gives to its parents, be it good or evil. For further development and advancement, it is of course necessary in this connection to become free from an evil by personally experiencing it, whereby it will be recognized for what it is and cast off. It is the reciprocal action which always brings about the opportunity for this. Without the operation of this law, man could never become really free from anything that has happened to him. Thus, the laws of reciprocal action hold as a great gift of mercy the road to freedom or ascent. Therefore, there can be no question of any punishment. Punishment is a wrong expression, for in these laws lies the greatest love, the hand of the Creator stretched out towards forgiveness and liberation. The coming of man to earth comprises procreation, incarnation, and birth. Incarnation is the actual entrance of the human being into earthly existence. A thousandfold are the threads that cooperate to determine an incarnation. But in these happenings, as always in creation, the most scrupulous and absolute justice prevails and contributes to the advancement of all concerned. Therefore, the birth of a child is far more important and valuable than is generally accepted, for its entrance into the physical world holds a new and special act of grace of the Creator, not only for the child, but at the same time for its parents, even for its brothers and sisters, if it has any, and for others who come in contact with it, in that they thereby all receive a further opportunity to progress in some way. Through the necessary nursing during an illness, through heavy worries or misery, an opportunity may be offered to the parents to advance spiritually, be it the simple means to achieve some aim, the actual discharge of an old debt, or perhaps even a pre-redemptive measure against some threatening karma. With a person who has already begun to will what is good,
It very often happens that through his voluntary decision to devote himself to nursing his own or some other child, a serious illness which was to have afflicted him as karma, according to the law of reciprocal action, will mercifully be pre-redeemed in consequence of his good volition. End of quote.

You have just listened to a reading from the Grail Message. This is Truth of Life, a deep and incisive program based on the work In the Light of Truth, the Grail Message by Abru Shin. Copies of the Grail Message can be obtained on Grail Land, Eju Hills, Lagos, Grail Centers and Grail Information Centers nationwide, and also at major bookshops. Seekers can also go to these websites to obtain copies of the Grail Message, and the addresses of the websites are www.alexander-barnhart.com.ng or www.grailmovement.ng.

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You are free to ask questions about life and existence and creation in general. 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

right, we have a question here from Oladokun Olayinka on Facebook. Good evening, sir. How do departed souls live in the beyond? All right. How they live depends on where they find themselves in the beyond. And where they find themselves in the beyond depends on how they have lived their earth life here on earth. And so for somebody who has already started to do that which is good and also striving spiritually, such a person, when he dies, he will take a striving for that which is spiritual and which is good along with him. As a result, he will find himself amongst his own kind, because the law of attraction of homogeneous species will attract him, retain him, and also make him to be amongst his own kind, those who think like

0: desire to do evil with him to the beyond, and equally each will be amongst his own kind, those who like to do evil. There he will be giving them the evil that is with him, and they will be also be giving it to him. And such a place, you can imagine, will be like hell. In fact, it is only in such an environment that such a person can come to a better recognition and understanding. In time, through the mutual evil or mutual punishment they are giving each other, the person may in time come to recognize his true nature and abhor or loathe himself, and the desire to run away from that environment may arise within him. And that is the beginning of hell for such a soul, because the one that is evil-minded, the best school for him is in the dark plains of the beyond. That is the only place where he can learn to recognize that what he is doing is wrong. But here on earth, if such a person has the opportunity to be here, where good as well as evil live together, he will only commit more evil and burden himself further. So generally, that is how souls live in the beyond. It is not different from how it is here. So do not imagine some highfalutin things that they do. Here on earth, what do we do? We have various professions that we carry on. Whatever it is, the profession you do, all of it is basically to feed and maintain your physical body. But behind it, what is it that you are doing? Is it to help your fellow human being, or to do evil towards your fellow human being? So also in the beyond, people live together, and they will also be exchanging whatever it is they have within themselves. So let us say, for example, somebody who his inner being is pure, and it will be amongst his own kind. Because of the purity of his soul, that is what will make the environment will also be light and pure. It is the light that comes from each soul there that illuminates the environment. But somebody that is evil and is dark, there is no light is given. And so also, in that environment is also dark, because there is no light they can give to that environment. Alright, we have a caller here. Michael is calling from Abuja. Okay, he sends in a question. Is it true that those who die through accident do not die? They go and live elsewhere. If somebody has died, do you not see his body? Do you not see his physical body? Has the physical body not been buried? When he dies, he leaves the flesh. He leaves the physical world. And is no more in this physical world. But he will be in the next world, in the beyond, amongst his own kind. And for you to even recognize that there is life after the death of the physical body, if you are permitted to see with your inner eye, or the departed one to appear to you, you will see him in a complete body. Even though through that accident, the body was ruined, was totally shattered and all that, but when he appears to you, it is a complete body you will see him. That is already to tell you that it is not only the physical body that we have. We have other bodies. And the physical body just happened to be the outermost one we wear. When we die, we shed that one. And we enter the beyond with the final bodies with which we live in the beyond with our own kind. Alright. Another caller is here. Bayo is calling from Abuja. Hello, Bayo. Good evening.
1: Those children that were born with sickness,
0: yes,
1: are they those that are complaining that they are psyche or dead? Or those that are sin? That's why they are they are not stopping.

0: of karma.
1: Okay, children born with sickness or those born with a defect, it is all the result of the consequences of what each one has done. Do not imagine that a child that is born today is innocent. It is not innocent. There is no innocent person. All of us have been here several times, and every child that is born brings his own karma along with him. And the karma are everything, even the condition a child is born, is not by accident. It is what that child has woven for himself or what the child needs for his further development. And that is why he's born into that environment. Let's take an example. A person in this earth life, his job is to be selling hams, which will be for people to be killing themselves. That is his job. Now he passes on. Now he's been permitted to come back. Then it will not be a surprise if he is born into an environment where there is war. He must experience war situations because his previous activity was encouraging war situation. So when he comes, he must experience it. Or somebody who has been given opportunity to take care of the commonwealth of the people, he corners it and uses it only for himself, putting the people in misery and poverty. If he's given opportunity to come back, he will come back as a poor person. He must experience that poverty also. This is what justice means. But sometimes also, a child is born into an environment which is exactly what he needs in order to grow and mature and test a certain aspect of life. Nobody is born into an environment or is come with a physical body that he himself has not given rise to it. The law is, whatsoever a man soweth, that shall he reap. It's an eternal law, and it operates. It does not stop at the national border or the border of the town. It operates all over the world. When somebody is about to come into this physical world for incarnation, the threat of fate attached to him will determine which parent, which country, and all the other things that he needs that will now determine where he will be born. So this is how it works. It is never arbitrary. The Almighty is just in everything he does. Okay, another caller here, he says, why do some people give glory to Jesus instead of the Creator? If they give glory to Jesus, they are also giving glory to God. You know that Jesus is the Son of God. He and the Father are one. He is the Son of God. He is the love of God. And so if you give glory to him, you are also giving glory to the Almighty Creator. So that is the answer to that question.

0: All right, there's a question here. What can one do who had involved himself in astral travel? What can he do to free himself from it without harming his spirit? What can you do? Before you engage in astral travel, do you not know the dangers involved in it? And what is astral travel? That is when somebody consciously, deliberately leaves his physical body, either through certain means, in order to go and experience the beyond, while still here in the physical world. That is to say, his soul will leave the body to go into the beyond to experience. But such practices, which is usually done by occultic people, is very wrong, is very dangerous. When the person does astral travel, he exposes his astral body to currents that he is not able to bear, and this will injure his other bodies. The result is that when he comes back from his travel, he can have very serious sickness. He can run mad. He can even die. All right. Chinenye is calling from Port Harcourt. Hello, Chinenye.
1: Yes, good evening, sir.
0: Good evening.
1: I am Chinenye calling from Port Harcourt.
0: All right, you are welcome. Please go on with your question.
1: My question is as a result of the answer you gave. You said, saying that those born with one deformity or the other, it's a result of, you know, how they have lived their life in the past, here on earth. Now, a question was thrown to Jesus in the Bible, where somebody asked him, this man being born as a cripple, is it that he has sinned, or his parents sinned, that is why he was born in this way? But Jesus said, no, it is not that the man sinned, but let the glory of God, to the glory of God be glorified on such question. So is it not a contradiction to the answer you have given now?
0: All right. Now, this particular instance, you remember Jesus Christ, in this case, he emphasized, in this case, it's not that the man has sinned. So there are some people who come into this physical world on what you call mission karma. That means they come specifically for a purpose. In that instance that Jesus Christ, they are talking about that crippled man, he said, in this instance, he emphasized. So now Jesus Christ came purposely to show mankind the way in the world. But through the power of the divine within him, he was also able to heal the sick and raise the dead. The miracles that Jesus Christ performed at that time was actually what woke up people. It arose them. It made them to notice. And in following these miracles, they came across the world. So some of those miracles or the people he healed came purposely for that purpose. That is to say, not that they had a karma, but they took on that illness for that purpose. That is what you call mission karma. There are some people who are born into this world or who come into this world not because they need to come, but because they want to come and help certain persons or certain group of people. They now take on the condition that will make them perform that mission. So that is that. So that is the reason why in that particular instance it occurs like that. But generally speaking, what we do is whatever it is that is happening to you, you must have. Even the one that came on mission karma, he has already accepted in advance that this is what I want to do, and I need to take on this in order to carry out my mission. Hello? All right. Robson Robson is calling from Abuja. Oh, he sends in a text. What is the will of God that must be followed to return to paradise? Okay? The will of God. You remember, Jesus Christ himself said, it is not those who call me Lord, Lord, Lord that will enter the kingdom of God, but only those who do the will of God, of my Father who is in heaven. So, what is the will of the Almighty Father? The will of God manifests as the adamantine and incorruptible laws of this creation. There are three basic laws that form the cornerstone of the will of the Almighty Creator. Number one, what you sow is what you reap. Jesus Christ emphasized this severally. Number two, the law of attraction of homogeneous species. The law that says that birds of the same feather flock together. And it is this law which is the great guardian of order. It is this law that ensures that villages are formed, towns, countries, regions, and entire societies. It is this law that gather all those who are of the same nature together and form a community. It is also this law that ensures that when a man dies, he will find himself amongst his own kind. So it's a very basic law. Birds of the same feather flock together. That is the second law. Then the third one is the law of spiritual gravity, which says that whatever is heavy must sink. Well, what makes something to be heavy? Evil. Or whatever is light must rise. And what makes something to rise is good. So these three laws operate automatically, continuously, without breaking, on every human being. Whether he acknowledges them or he refuses to acknowledge them, they are working on him. All right. Frederick is calling from Lagos. Hello, Frederick.
2: Yes, sir. Good evening, sir.
0: Good evening.
2: My question is about what the Bible says concerning blood. You say, without shedding of blood, there will be no remission of sin. I want you to throw more light on that.
0: All right. Now, this particular instance is sometimes what people use.
2: Concerning blood. You say, without shedding of blood, there will be no remission of sin. I want you to throw more light on that.
0: All right. Now, this particular instance is sometimes what people use as an excuse or as a something to back them that Jesus Christ came and so purposely to come and take away their sins. Don't deceive yourself. Do not deceive yourself. Jesus Christ did not come so that he can be killed on the cross. No, that was not his mission. Let me give you an instance. Let us say, for example, your brother was sent to a country of cannibals. And you were now sent there to go and rescue your brother. Can it not be already be known in advance that you yourself may be killed in that mission? But because you have the love for that mission, for your brother, you went all the same in spite of that. That's exactly what happened. Jesus Christ coming to this physical world was already known that they may not listen to him. They may kill him. Is that not the reason? Was that not the reason why Isaiah made a prophecy that this and these are the things you do to him? That prophecy was a warning to humanity. But eventually we did not listen to the warning. And Jesus Christ, when he saw that they were planning to kill him, he gave the people a parable. A parable. He said, there is a husbandman, the owner of a vineyard, who gave out his vineyard to tenant farmers. Then at intervals, he was sending his servants to collect what is his due. But what did the tenant farmers do? They send one away, they throw stone on the other one, then they send another one back empty-handed. Then the owner of the vineyard said, I will send my son. Surely they must listen to him. But when the son came, The tenant farmer said, here comes the heir apparent. Let us kill him. And Jesus was asking them, what do you think the owner of the vineyard will do to them? Think about it. Yes, next. Okay, Bayo is calling from Abuja. Hello, Bayo. Are you there, Bayo?
3: Good evening.
0: Good evening.
3: I want to ask, you said that if somebody commits sin, he must suffer the consequence. Jesus came because of what?

0: that we can be redeemed. It is confess our sin so that we can be redeemed. Is there no redemption?
1: There is redemption if you follow his word. That is why he came, to show us the way. If you follow the way pointed out to you, then there is redemption. But if you do not follow it, how can you have the redemption? But people don't want to follow it, they just want Jesus to take away their sins. How is that going to be possible? It is only when we follow the way pointed out that we can now be redeemed of our sins. But it is not immediately. So do not imagine that because you are now following the word of Jesus, showers of blessing will rain down on you immediately. No. But eventually it will come to you through the counter activity of your good volition. When the good volition sets in, it is that will now cancel the evil volition you have done. There is no other way. Justice must prevail. The law of the Almighty can never be annulled. The justice of God is the same as the love of God. Both justice and love are one. They can't separate them. So it is when a man follows the teachings of Jesus, then as he continues on that line, then the evil the good is now doing will now be a help for him. Let me illustrate the matter. Somebody has been doing evil. He's enveloped by a ring of darkness. It's darkness that surrounds him. But he has now started to do good. And as he's continuing to do good, the good will become more and more established in him. Through the good he is doing, a ring of light will now be enveloping him because he's now doing what is good. But the evil he has done before, uncle, is not going to be annulled. It is still attached to him. But when those ones come, they will find him a changed person. This man is no more evil. He's now changed. He has changed. There is a ring of light enveloping him. So the dark current that is coming will not be able to get to him because the ring of light that is enveloping him, the dark currents will be shattered or shift to one side, or it will be mitigated to the extent he has changed for the good. There is no other way you can overcome evil except when you do good. So don't wait for Jesus to take away your sins. Let me also illustrate another point. You have read the Revelation, and John the Baptist, who was actually the author of the Revelation of John, was asking the angel, "Who are these people in white garments?" And the angel said, "These are they who have washed their robes and made it white." But they were able to do that through the teachings of Jesus, which was brought at such a great cost. With the shedding of his blood, it was brought at a great cost. But it is they who did the washing of their robes. Jesus did not wash their robes for them.

Okay, let's take this one question. Is it wrong to say the rosary? And can saying the rosary as done by the Catholic bring one salvation? The rosary will not give you salvation. It's only the good that can make, that can overcome the evil. So even if you start to pray from now till eternity, it is not the prayer that will annul your good, your evil deeds. Only the good work. Only the good work you do that can annul the evil. The prayer can only assist you so that it strengthens you as you are going through the redemptive radiation, the redemptive circumstances. That's what the prayer can do for you. But prayer cannot take away your evil. Let us say, for example, you plant maize, and it is about time to harvest maize. Now get 7 powerful prayer warriors. Let them pray for 7 days, non-stop, and change that maize to yam. Can it ever happen? Never, never, it can never. You must reap that maize. If you want yam, go and plant yam. That is how it works. Transmission. But before we go, please listen to the closing remark. Seekers can get in touch with us after this program on our Facebook page, Truth of Life Radio, or call or send text messages to 0803-457-6961 or 0708-955-2842. With my words, I lead to God and also to Jesus. However, in a more vital way than has been known in the past, and not as people have trimmed it through their propensity for spiritual comfort. Words of Abrushin, author of the Grail Message. And so, that is it for tonight. Until we meet next Sunday, I am Dr. Tunde Agboola saying good evening.

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1: 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This is the news and I'm Harriet Adams. In the headlines tonight, Baptist cleric task fathers on commitment to service of God. Reactions trail outcome of Ekiti State governorship election. INEC declares APC candidate winner in Nasarawa State by-election. ICPC reiterates stand on integrity and accountability in public service. The commentary is on hazard of tobacco consumption. 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Now the news in detail. Christian fathers have been urged to remain committed to building godly homes worthy of emulation. Minister in charge of First Baptist Church, Gwakwalada, Abuja, Reverend D.G. Oyelami, who made a call in a sermon entitled Fathers as Kingdom Builders to mark this year's Father's Day, said to ensure a better society, fathers must live exemplary lives. Reverend Oyelami noted that fatherhood is a divine assignment and not merely a biological responsibility, hence the need to make God the pillar of their homes. The Baptist cleric also stressed the need for Christian fathers to build their homes on righteousness, love, discipline and godly character. The president of Men Missionary Union, MMU, of the church, Mr. Adiremi Ajibade, said the essence of Father's Day celebration in the Baptist family was to remind fathers of their divine roles and to appreciate them, as well as recognize their God-given role in the home, church, and society at large. Still on Father's Day, the parish priest of All Saints Parish, Dusialaji, Abuja, Reverend Father Festus Okoye, has called on fathers to play a more active role in addressing the growing mental health challenges affecting families and the society. Speaking during the Father's Day celebration, Father Okoye said many of the problems confronting homes today are rooted in emotional and psychological struggles that often go unnoticed or misunderstood. According to him, fathers must develop the ability to understand the challenges facing their children, spouses, and those around them, rather than merely reacting to negative behavior and make the society more hospitable. The cleric stressed that understanding the root causes of people's action is essential to providing meaningful support and guidance. He explained that many individuals suffering from mental health challenges do not fully understand what they are experiencing, making it more important for parents and community leaders to pay attention and offer support.
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2: Let's have some peace. 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
1: To politics now, President Bola Ahmed Tinubu has congratulated Governor Biodun Oyebanji on his resounding victory at the polls in the Ekiti State gubernatorial election held yesterday. He also commended the people of Ekiti State for their peaceful and orderly conduct for reposing their trust in Governor Oyebanji. The president further praised law enforcement agencies for maintaining law and order before, during and after the election. President Tinubu charged the Independent National Electoral Commission, INEC, to continue to invest in the conduct of credible elections as the nation approached the Osun governorship election scheduled for August this year and the general election to be held next year. According to the president, with his overwhelming victory in the election, Governor Oyebanji has emerged as the first governor in the history of Ekiti State to win re-election back-to-back. President Tinubu noted that Governor Oyebanji's first term was marked by significant strides in infrastructure, agriculture, youth empowerment, education, healthcare, and rural development under the BAO agenda. He maintained that the renewed mandate was therefore a clear vote of confidence in continuity, stability, and people-centered governance. President Tinubu urges Governor Ivanji to remain magnanimous in victory and to carry all Ekiti people along as he consolidates on an achievement in the next 4 years. The president also commends all those who contested the election with the governor for exercising their democratic rights, noting that it was now time to rally around Governor Ivanji in the task of taking Ekiti State to the next level of governance. President Tinubu reaffirmed the federal government's commitment to partnering with the Ekiti State government to deliver more dividends of democracy and accelerate the renewed hope agenda across Nigeria. Also, the Ekiti State governorship election has come and gone, but issues that arose after the election still remain critical challenges for future elections in the country. Some of the lingering issues observed were vote buying and apathy, which formed discussions by some political analysts on Radio Nigeria Mandate Studio on Ekiti State governorship election. One of the guests, Dr. Austin Aigbe, said it was worrisome to put the responsibility of fighting vote buying on INEC, but stressed the need for effective measures by all stakeholders to curb the menace in the interest of strengthening the nation's democratic process.
5: So the question will be, how will you change the narrative? Because some of this time, the problem I have, people will say, the police will arrest them. The ATC candidate in Ekiti will say they went to call the INEC official to come and see where they were buying food. How can you go to INEC official on a duty on election day to go and be arrested? It is not the duty of INEC to arrest anybody. INEC can only prosecute when the police have arrested and investigated, then INEC identify, and then you do prosecution.
1: Another guest on the program, Mr. Chris Aguirre, also called for lasting solutions to poor party structure, poverty, corruption, which he described as remote causes of vote buying and electoral malpractices.
6: Hunger will always remain in our midst, according to the Bible. But beyond that, educate the people, show them the way. Nigerians are still wallowing in darkness politically. Our level of political consciousness, civic consciousness, even security consciousness is very diminishing. Majority of Nigerians have lived all my life in the streets. And then I've been involved in election duty. Election duty that I go is that from polling unit to polling unit, I send myself, I sponsor myself, and I've done that for 22 years.
1: Mr. Aguirre also stressed the need for all Nigerians to acknowledge police collapses and collectively work towards addressing them headlong. Our correspondents, Kayode Babatsuyi and Busi Ogidiolu, reports that Governor Abiodun Ibaji have been receiving congratulatory messages.
7: A former member of the House of Representatives just wrote a press statement where he commended the governor for that step which he has taken, saying that it will further put Ekiti in the map of states with a sheer electoral process and habit of ensuring peace development.
8: The election was generally peaceful. I moved from the seat of the state capital in Ekiti today. The town is calm, security operatives were on, people are going about their lawful duty, believing that cooperation is needed with this incoming administration that is also the incumbent.
1: Other correspondents also reported that the atmosphere in Ekiti State is peaceful and calm. Still on elections, candidate of the ruling All Progressives Congress APC for the Nasarawa North senatorial by-election, Danladi Evunluaza, has been declared winner of the Nasarawa North by-election with a total of 45,362 votes. The returning officer for the Nasarawa North by-election, Professor Aminu Ali, announced the results at the College of Education of Kwanga, the Collation Center for the Polls.
9: I, Professor Aminu Ali, hereby certify that Halilu Danladi Evunluaza of APC, having satisfied the requirements of the law, is hereby declared a winner and is returned elected.
1: Professor Ali also announced that the Labour Party scored 12,931 votes, while PDP scored a total of 11,570 votes. Resident Electoral Commissioner for Nasarawa State, Mr. Mohammed Sadiq, who expressed satisfaction with the entire electoral process, appreciated security agencies, party officials and journalists during and after the election. Our correspondent who monitored the by-election reports that resident electoral commissioners from Bauchi and Osun State were on the ground to witness the election.
0: Radio Nigeria, uplifting the people and uniting the nation.
1: The Borno State Office of the Independent Corrupt Practices and Other Related Offences Commission, ICPC, has charged officers of the Nigeria Customs Service to uphold the highest standards of integrity and accountability in their operations as part of efforts to bolster public trust and enhance service delivery. The commission made the call at its installation lectures interactive session held recently at the Customs Command headquarters in Maiduguri. At the event, resident anti-corruption commissioner for Borno and Yobe states, Mr. Linus Gubi, stressed that integrity, transparency and accountability remain the cornerstone of effective public administration. In a statement, the ICPC spokesperson, Mr. John O'Day, emphasized that public officers must consistently demonstrate professionalism and remain accountable for their actions and decisions in the discharge of their duties, as public confidence in government institutions hinges largely on the ethical conduct of its workforce. President Bola Tinubu has approved the recruitment of 28,000 soldiers into the Nigerian Army across the country. The Chief of Army Staff, Lieutenant Colonel Shuaibu Waidi, announced this at the passing out parade of the 90 regular recruit intake at the Depot Nigeria Army, Zaria Kaduna. He explained that about 15,000 recruits have successfully completed their training at various Nigerian Army training institutions, including those of Zaria, Oshogbo, and Abakiliki, and are now ready for deployment. The Army Chief charged the graduating soldiers to remain loyal, professional, and committed to the core values of the Nigerian Army, including courage, discipline, integrity, and selfless service.
10: Today is a special day in the lives of the members of the 90th Regular Recruit Intake, as it marks the beginning of a journey of sacrifice, patriotism, dedication, and commitment to the service of our dear nation. This day also marks the end of your rigorous training at the Nigerian Army Depot Zaria, which has molded your intellect and character over the past 6 months.
1: According to him, the high standard displayed during the passing out parade reflects the quality of training and dedication invested in preparing the recruits for the task of safeguarding the nation. Lieutenant Jerry YD urged the graduates to sustain the spirit of excellence and contribute to strengthening the Nigerian Army's reputation as professionals, disciplined and combat-ready force capable of addressing emerging security challenges.
10: Every nation on earth depends on its able-bodied youth, mostly between the age of 19 and 22 years old, who are willing to defend its territorial integrity. Therefore, you have joined a unique league of Nigerians who have chosen to abide by the requirements of exceptional discipline, loyalty, and dedication to duty demanded by the Nigerian Army.
1: Highlights of the ceremony was a presentation of awards to four outstanding soldiers who distinguished themselves in areas of such as discipline, commitment, and overall performance during the training program. We are now ready to bring a summary of major events in the country last week.
11: Last week, the federal government inaugurated Technical Working Group on Agricultural Produce Residual Standards to strengthen food security and improve the quality of Nigerian agricultural products. The Minister of State for Agriculture and Food Security, Senator Aliyu Adulai, said the initiative aligned with the federal government's commitment to protect public health and enhance Nigeria's competitiveness in regional and international markets. Senator Adulai noted that Nigeria had recorded several export rejections due to non-compliance with maximum residual limits and other food safety requirements, resulting in economic losses and reducing opportunities for farmers, exporters, and agribusiness operators.
12: Nigeria loses roughly $362.5 million US dollar annually due to the ban on certain agricultural exports. This is a call for concern. In terms of food safety risk, improper pesticide application, overuse, or premature application before harvest leads to significant residue accumulation in food items affecting both farmers and consumers. The health consequences are that chronic exposure is linked to cancer, organ damage, and birth defects.
11: The federal government also in the week launched the Social Determinant Health Fund for cancer patients with an initial 50 million naira to support vulnerable cancer patients across the country. At the launch in Abuja, the Minister of State for Health and Social Welfare, Dr. Isiak Salako, said the fund was designed to produce non-medical support such as transportation, accommodation, feeding and other social needs that often prevent patients from accessing or completing cancer treatments. According to Dr. Salako, over 600 patients had applied for support, while more than 200 have been verified through a strict screening process involving medical directors and attending physicians. Still on health, the federal government restated its commitment to improve electricity supply in healthcare facilities nationwide through partnership with private investors and development finance institutions. At the National Healthcare Electrification Investors Matchmaking Forum in Lagos, Minister of State for Health and Social Welfare, Dr. Isiaq Talako, said reliable electricity was critical to quality healthcare delivery and better health outcomes. The Nigerian Institute of Transport Technology, during the week under review, signed a concession agreement with Asia Arab Investment Nigeria Limited for the implementation of the Smart National Transport Data Bank project. The agreement was signed in Abuja, marking the start of a transformative initiative for transport governance, planning, security, and infrastructure development nationwide. At the ceremony, the former Corps Marshal of the Federal Road Safety Corps, FRSC, and chairman of the occasion, Dr. Boboye Oyeyemi, described the project as a defining milestone in Nigeria's journey towards intelligence, data-driven, and technology-enabled transport governance.
13: The real power of this project lies in its ability to generate real-time operational intelligence across Nigeria's entire transport ecosystem.
11: The week also witnessed the official launch of the Nigeria Digital Switchover platform by the Minister of Information and National Orientation, Alhaji Muhammad Idris, describing it as a major investment in the country's future and projecting significant benefits for job creation, local content development, the creative industry, and the broader economy. At the launch in Abuja, the minister said the move marked a major milestone in Nigeria's broadcasting history. Nigeria in the week climbed 16 places on the Global Soft Power Index following a boost in the nation's arts, creative and cultural sector. The Minister of Culture and Creative Economy, Mrs. Anatu Musawa, made this known in a message to the 2026 Interior Designers Summit in Abuja. The minister, represented by the Special Advisor to the President on Arts and Culture, Mariam Ajaga, said under the Renewed Hope agenda of the current administration, the creative economy had been elevated as a major driver of national development. The Nigeria Governors Forum reiterated its support for the establishment of state police, improved nutrition outcomes, agricultural development, and expanded electricity access as part of efforts to address critical national challenges. The resolutions were contained in a communique at the end of the forum's second meeting in Abuja, read by Governor Dapo Abiodun of Ogun State, under the chairmanship of the Governor of Kwara State and Chairman of the Nigerian Governors Forum, Abdulrahman Abdulrazak. The governor stressed that state police agreement must be constitutionally sound and consistent with the principles of federalism and the protection of citizens' rights.
14: The forum received a presentation from the NGF Secretariat and a delegation of the Honorable Attorney General of the States on efforts to support establishing state police in Nigeria. Governors emphasized the need for the state police to be constitutionally sound and aligned with federalism and citizens' rights.
11: The Kano State government within the week approved 1.5 billion naira for a mass wedding program targeting 1,500 couples across the state. Commander General of the Kano State Isba Board, Sheikh Aminu Ibrahim Darawa, who disclosed this at a news briefing in Kano, said the initiative was part of Governor Abba Yusuf's efforts to support low-income families. That's the summary of events within the week. I am Aziza Tusani.
1: Sports update is next.
15: The National Sports Commission, NSC, has promised a strong Nigerian athletics contingent to the Commonwealth Games in Glasgow, Scotland. The NSC Director General, Honorable Bukola Olokwade, gave the assurance at the Games' National Track and Field Trials today in Lagos. Olokwade maintained the absence of some established foreign-based athletes at the trials due to logistics did not in any way rule the stars out of representing Nigeria at the Commonwealth Games.
16: I've been assured by the President and members of the AFM that people like Koin Sola or Ogazi, I know Toby Amusho is committed, that they all will be given some sort of waiver. We all know the encumbrances that has led to them not coming. Because common sense asks the question, the timing they are doing now, the timing they are running, when juxtaposed against what may come up first or second year, which is better? And if their time that they are running is better than what comes out here, obviously one would expect that will be part of the Commonwealth Games.
15: The women's 100-meter heat rounded off day one action of the Commonwealth Games athletics trials at the Yaba College of Technology, Yaba Tech Sports Complex in Lagos. Jennifer Chukwuka Obi ran a lifetime's best of 11.26 seconds to qualify for the semifinals alongside other race winners Rosemary Nwankwo, Blessing Ogoniro, Olayinka Olajide, and the Miracle Ezechukwu. Edo Queens and Nasarawa Amazons dominated the 2025-26 Nigeria Women Football League NWFL Best 11 of the season. The two clubs have three players each in the selection. Edo won the title for the second time in their history. The Benin City Club will compete in the West African Football Union WAFU-B Women's Champions League in August. And that's sports news. I am Kelechi Bernard.
1: Thank you, Kelechi. The commentary is on the hazard of tobacco consumption. It is written by Patrick Alumona, Geneva Current Affairs Unit.
17: Tobacco consumption remains one of the greatest threats to public health across the world. Despite sustained warnings from medical experts and organizations on the dangers and far-reaching effects of the habit, millions of people continue to smoke cigarettes, chew tobacco, or use other tobacco products daily, which wreck the health of consumers, affect families, communities, and national economies. Various medical research indicates that tobacco contains thousands of poisonous chemicals. Nicotine, an addictive substance in tobacco, makes it difficult for users to quit, ensuring continuous smoking, which damages vital organs such as the lung, heart, and brain. Apart from being a major cause of lung, throat, and mouth cancer, cigarette smokers are also at high risk of developing heart diseases, stroke, and chronic respiratory illnesses. In addition, medical experts say tobacco weakens the immune system, thereby reducing the body's ability to fight diseases. Pregnant women who consume the substance expose their unborn children to severe health risks, including premature birth, low birth weight, and even death. Children who grow up in smoking environments often suffer from asthma, pneumonia, and other breathing difficulties due to secondhand smoke. This shows that tobacco consumption harms not only the smoker, but also innocent people nearby. Another danger of tobacco consumption is its social and economic impact. Verifiable reports indicate that smokers spend large portion of their income on cigarettes and other tobacco products instead of using the money for essential needs. In low-income families, tobacco addiction can worsen poverty and reduce the quality of life. At the workplace, smokers may experience reduced productivity because of frequent health problems. Furthermore, tobacco consumption contributes to environmental pollution. The smoke pollutes the air, while discarded cigarette butts litter streets, waterways, and public places. Tobacco farming also leads to deforestation and soil degradation in many regions, indicating that the harmful effects of tobacco extend beyond personal health to the environment itself. It is indeed alarming that, despite the overwhelming hazards with no single value, indulgence in tobacco consumption has maintained substantial increase. Reports by World Health Organization indicate that many teenagers begin smoking due to peer pressure, curiosity, or misleading advertisements that portray smoking as fashionable. Unfortunately, early exposure often leads to lifelong addiction. This highlights the need for stronger public education, parental guidance, and strict government regulations against tobacco advertising and sales to minors. In a nutshell, tobacco consumption is a dangerous habit that threatens human health, destroys economic stability, and damages the environment. The diseases associated with tobacco use continue to claim millions of lives each year, while non-smokers also suffer from exposure to secondhand smoke. Governments, schools, families, and individuals must work together to discourage tobacco use and promote healthier lifestyles. Quitting tobacco may be difficult, but the benefits of a healthier and longer life make the effort worthwhile.
1: That commentary on the hazard of tobacco consumption was written by Patrick Alumona Jr. and read by Jeremiah Jimmy. To end the news, here is a recap of the major stories. Baptist cleric has tasked fathers on commitment to service of God. Reactions have trailed the outcome of Ekiti State governorship election. INEC has declared APC candidates winner in Nasarawa State by election. ICPC has reiterated its stand on integrity and accountability in public service. That's the news, edited by Kim Newbong and the production team. I'm Harriet Adams. Thank you so much for your time with us. Good night.

0: 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Welcome back from our network studio. With that, we call it quit on today's broadcast. We special thanks to our engineers, the production crew, the management, and every one of you. You that made today's broadcasting a pleasure. We look forward to having you join us again tomorrow morning by 5 for another day of broadcast. I'll be here with Ahmed Olalekan giving you the best of broadcasting information, education, and entertainment. But for now, we urge you to have a pleasant night rest. Good night.
1: When I think quality time, I think value. I think Metro 97.7 FM. From before dawn till way after dusk, she's with me. Whether I'm driving, in a taxi, or in a bus, she's with me. Here, there, and everywhere, she's with me. She clarifies my days and suits my nights with friendly voices and great music. I call her the numero uno in my lifestyle needs. I call her Metro FM 97.7. And the beat goes on.